We just heard the Buffalo Bill set. We heard The Fall with Hip Priest. And before that, we had Colin Newman with Alone. You know, I would like to think, if Buffalo Bill, if he lived on Cape Cod, he'd probably live in Truro, first of all. Somewhere private. And he'd probably listen to Shark Sandwich Radio every Friday night, 7 to 9. First and third Fridays. So, yeah, you know it's true. Yeah, I'm saying that with confidence. You got the donkeys in the background.

0: What's everyone doing out there? It's Friday night, October. Shout out to Patrick in East Ham. All right, here, I'll liven this up a little bit. Here you go. I got you. All right, stay tuned. Enjoy the show.
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0: Joan. 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I'm gonna find her. I'm gonna kill her.
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Stardate October 2nd. Saturn is a superior planet. Among other things, it's the second largest and second heaviest planet in the solar system. Technically, though, what makes it superior is its location. It's the sixth planet from the Sun, so its orbit is outside Earth's orbit. Superior planets can line up opposite the Sun in our sky, a point known as opposition. And that's what Saturn is doing now. It'll reach that point early Sunday, so for a while, it'll be in the sky all night and shine brightest for the year. Only a few planets and stars will outshine it. A planet looks especially bright at opposition for a couple of reasons. For one thing, it's closest to Earth. Saturn, for example, will be about 100 million miles closer than average. Another reason is the viewing angle. At opposition, a planet is reflecting more sunlight directly toward Earth than at any other time. In effect, the planet is a more efficient mirror. We see the same effect with the Moon. A full moon, which also is in a superior position, is about 6 times brighter than a half moon. The change in the moon's brightness is complicated by other factors, but the principle is the same. A superior moon puts in a superior show, just like the superior planet Saturn. Saturn is low in the east at nightfall. It looks like a bright star. It climbs high across the south during the night and is low in the west at dawn. And we have more sky-watching tips and much more about our amazing universe in Stardate magazine. Details at stardate.org. For the University of Texas at Austin McDonald Observatory, I'm Billy Henry.

Okay, I'm back. We just heard Goat with Frisco Beaver. Before that, we had the Cramps with Domino. We had the Viagra Boys and Amy Taylor, In Spite of Ourselves. And we opened that set with My Life with the Thrill Kill Cult, A Daisy Chain for Satan, Acid and Flow. Wow. We got some Tangerine Dream in the background. And stay tuned for AOR. G Orca is en route.

So, there you have it. Nicknames don't have to make sense. Okay. Not much going on in the news these days. There's nothing going on out there in the world. Not much. A couple offbeat headlines, though, maybe I'll read just to kill some time here. This is interesting. Stanford scientists discover the human brain may actually be two separate organs. That's cool. I wonder what they would call a new organ. Philly cheesesteak wars heat up after owner assaulted by sandwich. Hot cheese. An act of cod. Fish falls from sky. Damages New Jersey couple's Tesla. Huh. This is good. Clone grown. Two more ferrets copied from 1980s original. I support cloning. What can go wrong? Here's one. Florida man claims Etsy witch got him too many job interviews. If you don't know what an Etsy witch is, so Etsy is like a place where you buy stuff, but you can ask a witch. You can pay a witch on Etsy, and they'll cast spells for you and whatnot. So, if you need anything done, it's just another option. What else? Flight canceled as child refuses to sit down and fasten seatbelt. Yikes. I still think kids should not be able to fly. But my opinion doesn't matter. What else? Shark caught on camera swimming through flooded New Jersey road after the nor'easter. Huh. All right, enough of that. What do we got? All right, we got a little of this, a little of that. It's 8:30 in Provincetown. We got 30 minutes left. We got some Electric Avenue karaoke in the background. I gotta figure out what to play. All right. Let's see here. How about some Circle Jerks? Everyone loves the Circle Jerks. All right, enjoy.

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All right, we got Giorca in the house. We're talking some Black Mirror over here. I love that show. I think I've seen every episode multiple times. We just heard The Exploited, Sex and Violence. Before that, we had Camper Van Beethoven, Take the Skinheads Bowling. That's going out to Underground Tom. Queens of the Stone Age, Lost Art of Keeping a Secret. We had Glue Gun with Bloodstains. Folicazoid with Nine. And we open the set with The Circle Jerks, Under the Gun. All right, I'm wrapping things up over here. What's your favorite Black Mirror episode? There's so many. I like the episode Downfall. It's not my favorite, but I think that's the funniest one. I think that's what it's called. Check it out. Not many funny Black Mirror episodes. They're usually pretty tragic and horrifying. All right, well, I'll be back in 2 weeks. So you can come back if you like. You're tuned into Shark Sandwich Radio. AOR starts in 3 minutes. Have a good weekend, everybody.

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Lush and I have a friend, Laurel, who is still resident at the Lost Arms Rehabilitation Center. Remember the Lost Arms? That was the place where everybody was measured and everybody had to have a body temperature of 97.3. Those that weren't, the aberrant, were taken away and sent to camps where they went through all sorts of torture to make sure that their body temperature was exactly 97.3. Yeah, that place. The Lost Arms. Laurel, for the probably, well, certainly fractional part of her life that Lush and I have known her, Lush in particular, before I ever met her even. She was always a vegetarian and a very, you know, not pure health reasons, but also, you know, animal ethical reasons and moral reasons and all sorts of the things. Staunch, diehard vegetarian. At times, a pescatarian. But only at times. Now, at the Lost Arms, she happily eats hamburgers and hot dogs and sandwiches with bacon. Enjoys and relishes them. Doesn't think twice about the fact that it's meat. Now, she's there because of a certain form of dementia. I don't believe it's been diagnosed as Alzheimer's, and it doesn't seem that way because it's not debilitating. It's mostly noticeable in memory, short-term memory, and even medium-term memory. But it is some form of dementia. Even so, she's still Laurel. Daff makes a point to visit regularly. She is concerned about her health, making sure that her body temperature remains at 97.3, because it's important there at the Lost Arms. She's still the same happy, kind, generous, friendly person. Interesting, fun to talk to, led an interesting life, as we all have the older we get. Which means that the vegetarian part of her life, which seemed of utmost importance to her, to the point of you know, religion being important to somebody, it never really mattered because we were friends with Laurel. Now, we're at a point where it seems like being vegetarian and that part of her life was purely a construct of her mind. Because now, it doesn't even register, it doesn't even exist anymore. But she's still Laurel. On the eve of my 63rd birthday, I'm wondering what parts of my life are concoctions, contrivances of my own mind. I suppose it's the nature or nurture question. But I think somehow intelligence figures in, because that's where the attack from artificial intelligence, that's what it's aimed at. Making us think, getting us to believe that life, it can be made better by
purely paying attention to the intellectual part. But here we are stuck in a dualistic universe. Because there's always the intuitive part. There's the unspoken, there's the gut feeling, there's the ability to accumulate knowledge without being mired in information. So I suppose I am a construct of my own imagination. Georg Limbo Jones. Perhaps a construct of my own imagination. Perhaps a little portion of it kind of peeking out or sticking out for a minute so it's noticeable. Well, you heard me say it. This is indeed a birthday episode. And I want to start off by pointing out a regrettable oversight. I unfortunately happened to overlook John in New York's birthday, which I know always happens around the autumnal equinox. So it's somewhere 21st, 22nd, 23rd, somewhere in that range. And I bet he's going to say it's the 27th, because somehow that number just popped into my head. Anyway, a belated happy birthday. What we're going to do, we're going to join in with Peter, sustaining member Peter Pratt and the whole gang for Just Drinks right here at AOR. And we're going to, before we even go plopping down into any old bean bags or anything like that, we're going to raise our AORitas high in the air. We've got John in New York receiving a happy birthday. We have Herr Dergi receiving a happy birthday come Sunday. I think it's deserving of a rounding chorus of happy birthday, AOR style. All right, a quick sip of coffee to lubricate the old vocal cords. All right, are you ready? Peter has his AORita high in the air. Let's all raise our glasses and sing. Happy birthday to you. Happy birthday to you. Venison is dear you too. Happy birthday to you and many more. Herr Dergi has achieved a decade milestone. Good work. Nice work. Beating the odds. Good for you. No, not really. But happy birthday.

blessed with a black experience that I didn't even realize was a black experience. It was just taking in music. Many, many thanks to our good friend Greg Sobchuk for sustaining our bon voyage in memory of his brother Michael, ensuring that our vessel is sound and the sound is our vessel. This was side one of the featured album. This was, or is, one of my favorite albums of all time, and it's an original. From when I first started collecting records, and I have no memory of how I acquired specific records. I assumed it meant mowing lawns, putting books away in a library, and even working a cash register at my young tender age at Burger Chef in the great Midwest. Berkeley, I think it was. I think it was in Berkeley.

I heard radio periodically. Radio music wasn't the biggest thing in our household, but there was music all around, and I heard this thing called radio. It was AM, riding around in Mama G's Nash Rambler. But we'd hear a lot of Detroit stations, and Detroit stations would play a lot of Motown. And I remember hearing on the radio, see, a lot of these original records. Oh, did I even say? It was the Temptations' Greatest Hits 2. Roman numeral 2, but that's all it says. It says Temptations' Greatest Hits 2. Came out in, let's see, did I write it down? 1970. And it was for, I'm sure it was for one song, and it was that song, Ball of Confusion. Ball of Confusion, to this day, just boggles my mind. It's exciting. Things jump around. The words are fantastic. The passion in it. The bass playing, James Jamerson. A lot of great tunes on that record. So, I got the benefit of hearing all this other Temptations, and it was later Temptations. It wasn't the early 60s stuff. It was the later 60s stuff, the, you know, Flower Power, that kind of thing. But still, kind of a dark side to it. There's a little bit of a pall. Not a pall, no. But sort of a dark shadow side, maybe. I can't get next to you. That song kills me. I love the lyrics. I can turn a gray sky blue. I can make it rain whenever I want it to. I can turn a river into a raging fire. Or I can live forever if I so desire. But the one thing that I can't do, I can't get next to you. I love it. A song full of hyperbole. Anyway. So somewhere with Temptations' Greatest Hits 2 began my black experience, my real black experience in music. Well, I don't know about you, but I'm ready to relax with a digital bilabial fricative. Index finger out, lips slightly pouted. Picture it. Loosen up the lips, and here we are in the land of the BBBBB. That's the Billboard Bob Bean Bag. A sustaining member and a DJ who puts his money where his microphone is. Host of Charted Course, Thursdays from 5 to 8. He is our statistician, our data commander. We all get a title. We all have badges. He's data commander. And we like to get him here to consult to make sure we get our beanbag in exactly the right place. Centered in the style of Bob the Moose between two fire-breathing loudspeakers or reclining comfortably

amid in-dash loudspeakers, a la Brother Joe, Private Derby. You want it to be positioned just right. We've made our toast. We know we're off into a birthday episode. Here he comes. Sustaining member Garrett Johnson. Nude. We dress him up. He strips down all the way to his frilly underthings. But he's setting a good example for the rest of us. The heck, you're home. Shades are drawn. Hopefully you don't have to go to work tomorrow. You just shed the dirt and the filth of the week. It's all stuck to your clothing. Thank goodness for clothing, but now it's time to shed it. Get yourself positioned right over your beanbag. Tonight's beanbag is very guitar-y.

There he is, once again. Harbor Hives, a man surfing on the wings of bees. Now, he is harvesting, reaping what he has sown, sharing it with the rest of us. I'll be paying him a visit. Gonna stock up on the late summer honey. Most of the way through the early summer honey. I don't know, maybe I eat too much honey, but it's so good. And I believe so good for me. Harbor Hives, a sustaining member who's here week after week asking that musical question, what's the buzz? Oh, the buzz? The buzz is now, it's about planting garlic. My own strange artificial deadline I put on myself for planting garlic was Halloween. Halloween night, I don't know, staving off vampires, there was a connection there. Some people might say that I should get it in a lot earlier, but we had such a harsh winter last year. Actually, no green tops appeared above the top of the mulch. So there were no leaves exposed to those prolonged frigid temperatures, which I think is probably better. I don't know if we're going to have a winter like that or not, but so I have till the end of this month. I have the bed prepared at home. I've already put compost, a little store-bought, a little of my own. It's ready. It's ready for planting, but there's the community garden, which I'm taking a different approach pretty much everywhere. I'm going for large harvest, bountiful harvests of the things that do really well. Rather than dabbling in all sorts of different things, I'm actually kind of looking for product based on what I can produce, what grows well in my gardens. As of, what is that day? 26th, I believe, of October, we will be under the full Hunter's Moon. The 30th and 31st, Friday and Saturday, All Hallows Eve, and All Hallows Eve, the moon is in Cancer, perfect for planting, under a waning full moon. That's when the garlic is going in, so I have a target date. Seems like a long way off, but the rate at which I seem to get things done lately, it's closer than I care to think. So that's the buzz. That's what's a-happening. The rest, it's just my black experience. One of the themes that I always noticed, I even noticed when I was young, there was a theme about, and maybe it was a colloquial thing, about blowing my mind or blowing your mind. Maybe it was a euphemism. I don't know. I was a little kid, and I still in many ways am. I can't get next to you. Girl, you're blowing my mind. It's interesting. The blowing of a mind. I love this song. This song starts like a fox hunt. It makes me think of that Bugs Bunny show with the big dog. It's like, I'm going to find a fox and cut his tail off.

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All right, all systems are go here. Hopefully it's the same for you wherever you might be. And hopefully that was album side enough to satisfy the needs and wants and desires of the enigmatic, sustaining members, the mysterious Manzies. Little is known other than they will afford us sustenance as long as we take our music in the proper dosage. And that's an album side at a time. That was a good, healthy. It came out to about 26 minutes in length. Something funny is going on in my headphones, but I think it's just my headphones. I hope so. They're old. Another thing that's old. Huh. Well, I won't worry about it right now. All right, what did we just listen to? Back to it. Back to it. Ain't that a bitch? Now, probably the predominance of that healthy side of music came from a 2-CD set. It's one of those, one of the 10 or 5 that I would save if I could only take. And I would include that with records as well. I believe it was actually released. The collection was released in 1998. The 2-CD set is called The Best of Blaxploitation. And it's my favorite music of all time. So it's a collection of music from the Blaxploitation series of films, because they also came with a soundtrack. Curtis Mayfield. Remember the theme from Shaft? That was Isaac Hayes, Chef from South Park. Oh, those artists. What are we going to do with them? That's right. Enjoy their music. So that was Ain't That a Bitch from Johnny Guitar Watson. And that song itself was released in 1976. Each of the songs, it says when they were released, except a couple. They're mysteries. They don't actually have a date by them. Before that, also from the Best of Blaxploitation. See, Best of albums, they figured heavily into my musical ute. Am I Black Enough for You by Billy Paul from 1972. Before that, Fairies Wear Boots from an interesting collection our resident doctor of library science and her trusty sidekick Yehudi. I'd like to delve in a little bit into the literary end of Fairies Wear Boots. My young life, as I said, started with greatest hits collections. And with Black Sabbath, it was no exception. It was a 2-record set called We Sold Our Soul for Rock and Roll. I just learned from the Google machine, so there's a 91% chance that it's correct. Those are pretty good odds. We'll take medications with odds lower than that. So, this collection, We Sold Our Soul for Rock and Roll. That's what it is. I just learned. Had a little speed bump there. But anyway, this collection, I learned, was actually assembled by the record company. After their 5th album, Sabbath Bloody Sabbath, they switched record companies from Warner Brothers to something called NEMS, N-E-M-S. And when they made the switch, their back catalog came with them, and the NEMS record company put together We Sold Our Soul for Rock and Roll. The band had no knowledge and apparently never made any money from the 2-record set, so I'm sorry, but it did introduce me to your music, fellas, blokes, and I did through the years throw a lot of money your way, but that's all right because it paid off. So I no longer have that set. Kind of wish I did. We Sold Our Soul for Rock and Roll. There was a CD version of it, and it was close to the way I remember, but
all the songs came from previous Black Sabbath records, and I have all the previous Black Sabbath records. So that was Fairies Wear Boots. I'm doing air quotes from We Sold Our Soul for Rock and Roll, which, by the way, was released in 1976. An album that had a huge, huge effect on me. 1976. It's like it follows me around. You know what's weird? Remember I was talking about seeing 1234, 1234, often two times a day, and seeing that specifically? Since I said that, on two separate occasions now, I've seen 1233. It's the weirdest thing. And I haven't seen 1234 since. I hope I didn't jinx myself. But now twice, I've seen 1233. And I kind of look at it, and I look away, and I think, oh, maybe I just missed it by a little bit. And I look back, nope, still 1233. Anyway, before Fairies Wear Boots, Expansions from Lonnie Liston Smith, also from the Best of Blaxploitation. That came out in 1975 originally. Expansions. And we opened up with the Delphonics from their 1970 eponymous debut, The Delphonics. Didn't I blow your mind this time, didn't I? Something about blowing minds. The thing that I learned, in the course of my Black experience is I learned to listen for the groove. You can go back on the archive and check out, because there's a groove, a distinctive groove in Fairies Wear Boots, and that's what makes the song work, because otherwise it's very repetitive, but it grooves. It's part of my Black experience. Another part of my experience, the sustaining member Peggy Sue. Peggy Sue is here because it's time for tonight's Ma Challenge. Now, Peggy Sue will be here with you tomorrow morning, 6 a.m., bright-eyed and bushy-tailed, ready to do some aerobicizing. Remember aerobicizing? When was that, the 80s? Maybe into the 90s? She's going to do some aerobicizing. She gets a heck of a workout in here in the studio because she's just running back between media ports and things, because those songs are also short. You know, minute 50, maybe 2 minutes and 7 seconds. So she gets a workout, and she's going to help you get a workout as well. And I'm going to help you with working out your mind. Expand your mind. Didn't I blow your mind? Girl, you're blowing my mind. We're going to exercise it right here with tonight's Ma Challenge. Tonight's Ma Challenge, again, to make up for the regrettable oversight of missing John in New York's birthday. Tonight's Ma Challenge is inspired by John in New York. So probably right off the bat, he'll get it. He'll know what I'm talking about. For the rest of you, all I can say is good luck. If you want to throw a dart and hazard a guess and try your luck and spin the wheel and maybe go home with our great prize package, you can call 508-487-2619. As always, feel free to play the home game and impress the people within shouting distance of your beanbag. That can be fun. Maybe they'll refill your drink if they're up. For tonight's typically great prize package, for the Hale and Hearty congratulations. Well, okay, for the Hale and Hearty congratulations, you can tell me the name of tonight's mystery band. And already, I've narrowed it down to, it's a band. Not even just an artist, but a band. That'll get you a Hale and Hearty congratulations that you can spit shine and put on your mantelpiece. But for the dollop of whipped cream or the blast from the upright can preceding your passage, your popping through the veil to meet up, to stand face to face with sustaining member Garden Glenn, who's there faithfully tending the garden, keeping it verdant and perspicuous. For that, I want to know the title of the album. All right, inspired by John in New York. I know that won't help anyone. So we're going to start with the real help from the Laura and Kent Richardson clues. Sustaining members that
when they're not enjoying flights of fancy, they make sure to ground themselves right here at AOR. First is an oral clue. I don't have to send you to bed early, kids. I hear you snickering out there. No information. Just listening. What is the name of the band? And most importantly, the title of the album. Okay. Laura says, tell them it's 1971. Probably won't help anyway.

just like on Ball of Confusion, one of those low voices singing real low. And the band played on. All right. No calls so far. Is this thing on? Hello? Hello? All right. The challenge. Mystery band. And most importantly, the mystery album title. Released in 1971. We're just going to forge right ahead to the Mr. Kilduff clue. Secret agent FF7 licensed to Duff. When he's on the case, the game is afoot, the door is ajar, and the investigation rocks are strewn all over the place because they fell out of Mr. Kilduff's head. Mr. Kilduff, not knowing if it'll help or not, would like you to know that 1971, tonight's mystery album, was released by Westbound Records, located in Southfield, Michigan. This is a Detroit thing. One name in the band sticks out. A name that precedes even tonight's mystery band. First name, George. There. Mr. Kilduff. He's revealing a lot. He's starting to spill. We've got to watch out. By the way, sustaining member Yarmouth Point Abbey would like to point out that Southfield, Michigan is about as geographically close as we're going to get to Canada this evening. I'm going to go with that. I could be wrong, but it's either that or the Motown Studios, Motown Records. Now, here we go. The Mr. Kilduff clue. Westbound Records. Oh, I know something else Mr. Kilduff can tell you. Tonight's mystery band later merged with another band. A single word name, just like tonight's mystery band. The combination was just a combination of the two words. Tonight's mystery band being the second. All right, I've said too much. Mr. Kilduff clue.

All right. Let's see. What's supposed to be happening? Okay. Everything looks good over there. All right. The Dinkster. You were just talking about, you know, he and I were probably about the same distance from the Detroit line. Maybe about 2.5, 3 miles. 2.5 miles. Anyway, the Dinkster once again has renewed his lease in the Garden of Perspicacity. It's there in perpetuity, but he nailed it because he's from there. These local things, they really sunk in. You know, makes me wonder about music and the effect that it had on me, has had on me, and still continues to do so. Something that Laurel does remember is she remembers the words and the songs, old-timey songs like A Bicycle Built for Two, that kind of thing. She remembers those. We have to follow along on, you know, singing with Follow Mitch McConnell's Bouncing Ball or whatever that guy's name was. But she remembers that because

0: is also a Michigander. Familiar enough with Detroit, we all had to go to the airport at least once, and maybe 100 times. We know. The culture is there. He knew. Private Derby threw a noble dart. And I forget what he said now. He admitted he was throwing a dart and did a pretty good job. It landed in the number ring, just not in the scoring ring. And Bernie Kling, our man about town, he received a hale and hearty congratulations and confessed that he would have no hope of knowing the title of tonight's mystery album because it was a little before his time. But it was good because he managed to recall a radio experience from Philadelphia where he grew up. So hale and hearty congratulations to Bernie Kling. Now it's time for the Billy D clue. Billy D, our man about town. Now, tonight's third clue is actually a combination of the Kevin in the Kitchen clue, sustaining member who likes to clarify things. He likes to help us clarify the Ma Challenge. A combination of the Kevin in the Kitchen clue and the Billy D clue. So, are you ready? Put down the drink so you can follow along. Sort of a complex concept, but tonight's third clue begins with a recitation, about half a minute long. And it is the Kevin in the Kitchen clue. There is a direct mention, without being perfectly titular, but a direct mention of tonight's mystery album title. Then it is followed by an instrumental. Billy D, sustaining member there in Marshfield, keeping things tamped down on the South Shore. After the recitation, the instrumental portion of the song is tonight's beanbag. And this Billy D clue is eponymous. Is titular. Not eponymous. It's titular. It's the title tune from tonight's mystery album.
1: Mother Earth is pregnant for the third time, for y'all have knocked her up. I have tasted the maggots in the mind of the universe. I was not offended, for I knew I had to rise above it all or drown.

All right, we have some third clue arrivals. We have Laura Richardson. Somewhere on Cape Cod, strangely, I guess she must find this an exotic location. I suppose it is, in a way. Entered the Garden of Perspicacity. Got the title of the album so close because it sounds like she picked it off the little recitation at the beginning. She said, "Maggots of the Mind." And that's so very close. What we're listening to in the background, a guitar solo that lasts about 10 minutes by a man named Eddie Hazel. It earned him a spot on the Rolling Stones' top 100 or 500 guitar players of all time. I don't know which. For his work on a tune called Maggot Brain. Garden Glen. Garden Glen was in because he, as did Laura, he knew the George of which I spoke. So he provided two answers without knowing the title of the album, but he knew the George was George Clinton. Now, George Clinton, even if you don't recognize the name, I know you've heard some music produced and performed within by George Clinton. George Clinton, apparently, when they were recording Maggot Brain, said to Eddie Hazel, "Just play, think of the saddest thing you can think of, and let that be the inspiration for your solo." And what came out is tonight's beanbag. The band, none other than Funkadelic. They later formed with another George Clinton product, Parliament, and became Parliament Funkadelic. That was like a 9 or 12 piece band or something like that. Apparently, according to the Google machine, tonight's mystery album, Maggot Brain, is the last album released by the original lineup of Funkadelic. 1971, Southfield, Michigan. And there you have it. Now, Dean Dean, the Shark Sandwich Machine. He's hot on the heels here. He's wiggling his toes at the ends of his footies. And that means, kids, it's time for you to brush your tufas and get on your PJs and get ready for bed. While you do that, we're going to take a little trip into Private Derby's whimsy with Almanac Oriented Radio. Private Derby posed a question. Who is it that comes up? Who gets to name the moons as they are presented in the Old Farmer's Almanac, which is the place that I get the names of the moons? I thought it'd be a fun research project. It was interesting. I never did get a firm answer, but the best I can speculate is that the Old Farmer's Almanac itself names the moons. And it does use, I don't know where the patterns come from. Maybe it did establish it because the thing claims to be 300 years old, or, you know, it's been around forever. But it is a combination of Native American names, European, and I think perhaps Iberian. Different influences, largely Native American. I have to stumble periodically because I'm just used to saying the other word, which should not be spoken. An interesting fact, though, because we've discussed in the past the fact that some years there's a corn moon and some years there isn't. And according to something that I did read in the research while I was trying to figure out, is there a committee? Is there one guy on a desk in the basement and all he's got to do is feel, well, let's call this one corn moon
okay, let's call this, well, because the corn should be up by then. Okay. So there is a pattern, and apparently there is a corn moon in a year when there isn't a buck moon. And what determines whether or not there is a buck moon is the time of the year, the occurrence of the harvest moon. Because the harvest moon is characteristically the lowest moon relative to the horizon. And it rises shortly after sunset. So it continues, it's called the harvest moon because it continues to light the fields. They get a little more daylight to extend the harvest, thanks to the harvest moon. So it's that moon that has to be the harvest moon. And depending on where it is, it's preceded by either a corn moon or a buck moon. Now, again, 91% correct, according to the manuals. I don't know. That's all I can tell you. Now, I see your pearly whites are pearly white. You're in your PJs. I'm going to hand you over to Uncle Underground Tom. He's going to tuck you in and make sure that your personal listening device is up loud enough that you can hear it. While your rents don't know you're listening. They're busy with their own devices, probably have their own earbuds in. But just to be certain, we always like to do a sound check. Tonight's sound check, as a part of my black experience, tonight's sound check has sustaining member of the Wizard of Westchester Avenue rolled right into it. He is the wizard. He does walk through and wave his wand. Hopefully, we've been through this enough so you kind of know what's a reasonable listening level. Because it's going to get loud right from the start. Full exposure. The whole Megillah. What was that movie? The Full Monty from The Wizard of Westchester Avenue. When we sold our soul for rock and roll.

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1: A little bit of information that I just learned myself. A little late in the season, but I have some household hazardous waste to get rid of, some oil-based paint. You know, some weird cans of something or other from 1957 that are way back on a shelf in the garage. So I looked up hazardous waste collection, for my town at least, Saturday, October 10th, for Harwich, Brewster, and Chatham, is the final hazardous waste collection for this year, for 2026. It happens at the Harwich Transfer Station from 9 a.m. to 12 p.m., so it's just the morning. And if you have a sticker from Brewster, Chatham, or Harwich, go to the Harwich Transfer Station, and they're taking in household hazardous waste. It's good to make sure that stuff gets disposed of properly. Properly. Yeah, and by the way, check out Sunday afternoons. This week, it'll be DJ Fred with the Omnipop Omnibus. Last week, it was Braintree Jim with Target Ship Radio. Now, there is a reason that I tell you that, because you can go on the broadcast archive on the website or on the app, and you can listen to shows, the music shows, the shows with copyrighted material. Back for 2 weeks. So you can check out Target Ship Radio this weekend. You can check out the Omnipop Omnibus, and then after that, it'll be Target Ship Radio all over again.

0: When you need some bop-de-bop in your ram-a-lam-a-ding-dong, tune in to Peggy Sue's Record Hop every other Saturday from 6 to 9 a.m. Comfort music from simpler times. Peggy Sue's Record Hop, sure to put some rock in your boogity-boogity shoe.
1: 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It's nothing scary. It's just the playground for your head.
2: Yes, indeed. What the Night Ranger says, stay tuned because you don't want to miss it. You know the rule here. It's never tomorrow until you wake up, so you can keep Friday night going and going. If you're using the broadcast archive, because you're already asleep and you're not even hearing me tell you this, then you have to look them up on Saturday morning, but that's all wrong. It's another reason that computers are just wrong. They're not reflective of reality. Because the reality is, that's Friday night. And as long as you stay up, you can check out the Night Ranger, always fantastic radio. You can check out the Birdman bringing you jazz after hours, and at 6 a.m., you can get up and start jumping around and hopping around with Peggy Sue. Better than a morning cup of coffee, yeah. An aerobic workout with Peggy Sue. Do all of that and more while you're still young.

0: All right, there we go. Now things are working because I have my hand cupped to my ear because I knew I'd hear that familiar sound. Sustaining member Captain Ken, our man on the high seas, high on high sea on the high seas. Remember high sea? Hawaiian Punch and high sea, those were the two competitors. Well, Captain Ken, he has no competition when it comes to sailing the high seas in a flat-bottom boat. He's got the trusted crew from M&M Marine on board ship to help with the rough spots, with the turbulence. There's turbulence. He's making a beeline straight for the inner elbow of Cape Cod, where he picks up sustaining members Tony and Karen, founding members of the Cape Cod Pieces, carrying the gavel, bringing the gavel that will start tonight's meeting. Turning the boat, leaping off, the crew points the boat toward Provincetown, because it's very hard to turn a flat-bottom boat. Makes a beeline right here. Pulls up to the dock, throws off a line to Natasha and Bob Householder, the holders of the house wherein the meetings of the Cape Cod Pieces are held. Sustaining the meetings in a feat of altruism. Tony and Karen are rushed into the hall. Everyone rises to their feet for the recitation of the creed. Grab the toll records, we're going commando. Down comes the gavel, and so begins the meeting. In the spirit of Special K and the lovely Lisa reunited. I thought about Special K's black experience. Special K's black experience is very much mine and most everybody else's from our era. And yes, it bleeds into subsequent generations. It is something, a black experience that we all very much had in common. As with the death of John Bonham, it was really a cultural event. It hit hard, at least in the circles I was running with. The same way, we have a common experience here. Dedicated, as always, to the lovely Lisa. That will be 1020 tall. 1022 tall. Something for the Dinkster. A return to the Detroit area, specifically to Southfield, Michigan. Another song from Maggot Brain. Super Stupid. Super Stupid. It is not a commentary on the Dinkster. No, absolutely not. It's just the name of a song, really. What's in a name? Right now, you listen for the groove, you can hear it. It's Led Zeppelin groove, too. More than maybe anyone realized.
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Wow. Sustaining member, Shane, keeper of the stein wherein the fires of AOR are cupped. The chalice. He keeps the fire stein available so that we might all drink and have the fires of AOR in our belly. That tune, Super Stupid, that certainly had the fires of AOR present. Omnipresent, ubiquitous even. And it was a funk album. Part of my black experience. Now, let's turn our attention to our resident lexophiles, Roberta Jackson and Ray Cullen. Farming, somewhere in New York, somewhere where there's a big plot of land. They grow things for the rabbits and the voles and the birds. They love all the wildlife. That's why they grow everything that they grow. Thank goodness they have their dictionary for comfort. Tonight's vocabulary word, just one of my favorite words, and I'm reminded of it because Lush and I, and thumbing around on all the used TV programs available, stumbled on an episode of All in the Family, the one with Sammy Davis Jr., in fact. It ends with Sammy Davis planting a kiss on Archie's cheek while somebody takes a picture. All in the Family, also part of my black experience. And Archie Bunker was his character, Archie Bunker, a master, perhaps an unwitting master, of malapropism. I love the word malapropism. It is my favorite literary device, even more so than hyperbole. Hyperbole, I can fly like a bird in the sky. Hey, I can buy anything that money can't buy. That's all hyperbole, extreme to make an example, but malapropism, M-A-L-A-P-R-O-P-I-S-M. It's from Mrs. Malaprop, a character in Sheridan's Rivals. There was a play, and I believe it was written sometime in the 1600s, the first time Mrs. Malaprop appeared, noted for her blunders in the use of words. It's from mal apropos, an adjective that means unseasonable, inopportune, as an adverb, inappropriately. It's French. It's from a French phrase, mal apropos. I don't know if I say, ha ha ha, that's how you know it's French. Mal apropos, ha ha ha, which is from mal, which means badly, and apropos, which is to the purpose, badly to the purpose. Mal apropos, unseasonable, inopportune, as an adverb, inappropriately. Mal, the prefix meaning badly, bad, something bad, a malignant tumor, malware, a malediction as opposed to a benediction. A malediction is a curse, a benediction is a blessing. I love malapropism. I use it all the time. Thank you for noticing. Now, on to the next phase of our tour. Side two of tonight's featured album, sustained by our good friends David Whalen and Jim Sargent, residing in Maine. Maybe they're around a fire pit right now, tuning in, checking out to make sure we finish up what we started back at 9 o'clock with side two of tonight's featured album. Side two of tonight's featured album is actually not an album side at all. It does start with a song that starts side two of the OJ's album, Ship Ahoy, another one of my earliest albums. Don't know when I acquired it, but it wound up in my collection and remains there to this day because of, just like the Temptations with Ball of Confusion, it had one song that I heard on the radio, I'm sure, because I don't know where else I would have heard it. And I was fascinated, I was gripped, and I had to have the song, so I wound up
with the album. See, I never knew about singles. It never hit me. On the album, got the full, nearly 8 minute long version of the song. But it starts with gripping bass line. It is, in fact, tonight's bass appreciation, sustained by the Wild Goose Man of Plymouth. He's got his web feet planted firmly on the ground because he knows you want to brace yourself to listen to the bass because you're going to want to turn it up. And it's 1970s bass, so you can hear fingers on strings. It's really a bass guitar playing that crazy stuff. But there's also an effect. Now, being tonight's bass appreciation, we're also going to introduce a new Pavlovian trigger. It may appear, it may crop up. It is this.

You may hear that mixed in with John Entwistle and Jaco Pastorius. But it grabbed me because of the effect. The bass, and it sounds like it's being played with a pick. That might be one of the differences between Philly and Motown. Anyway, it's being played with a pick. And the first time the line is played, there's all sorts of reverb and echo on it, so it sounds like it's in a huge room, but you can also hear kind of a little slapback echo. And then the second time it's played, it's what's called a dry signal. There's no effect on it at all. It's just the bass playing. And then the third time, the drums come in, and they're all phase shifted, and the bass goes back into that huge, giant room full of reverberation and slapback echo. It will be followed immediately by the second song on side two tonight, Papa Was a Rolling Stone from The Temptations, also from that collection, The Best of Blaxploitation. Nearly 10 minutes worth of song. It's Motown from 1972. The OJs, The Philly Sound from 1973. This is your opportunity to compare back to back. We're going to start with The Philly Sound. We're going to finish with the Motown sound. It's your chance to listen for the differences. Maybe it's just a feel. All I know is it all rocks. For the Love of Money and Papa Was a Rolling Stone. Philly, Motown, Philly, Motown, Philly, Motown.

I would say one of the differences is Motown, at least in those two examples, is a little heavier. Philly, kind of lighter weight. Maybe actually exemplified by the fact that, you know, the bass line played with a pick, it's kind of upbeat. The Motown is heavier. James Jamerson playing the bass with his fingers. Otherwise, they have strings, they have horns, they have vocal harmonies. The Temptations had four lead tenors, so they like to do a lot of trading off with the vocals, whereas I think the OJs were basically one lead and then two harmony vocalists. But I don't even know that for certain. It's more interesting to just hear the sounds, compare the sounds. Again, you can do that, at least for the next 2 weeks. You can go back on the broadcast archive. Check some of these things out again, because you can go to Spotify or some other listening service, but it won't sound like AOR, because this is all original hard copy. These are the records from over 50 years ago. And they still work. They still play. What do you suppose? Who knew? Well, now, it's that time of the evening where SSS Schmezg, that's Sustenance Supply Ship Schmezgy, is here at the behest of Mayor Marty Walsh to remind me to remind you that perspicacity is paramount, because everyone is making it up as we go. Apparently,

But which part? Going to finish up tonight in style, in fine, fine AOR style. Our final side of music, jumping ahead to the end. Our last two songs are kind of a devil and angel thing, one on each shoulder. Tempting, trying to guide, trying to influence. Tonight's last song, sustained by the Night Ranger. It will be coming up at midnight. The last song of AOR. It's kind of like the pitch for him to knock out of the park. Tonight, the Night Ranger will be playing our angel with a song called Be Thankful for What You Got from William Devon. 1980 it was released originally. Again, it comes from that collection, The Best of Blaxploitation. Tonight, our devil will be played by none other than sustaining member Braintree Jim, another DJ who puts his money where his microphone is. You can check out Target Ship Radio from last Sunday on the archive. And you can wait with bated breath, with excitement, with anticipation for a week from Sunday. This Sunday, DJ Fred, following Sunday, Braintree Jim, our sustaining member, playing our devil tonight from We Sold Our Soul for Rock and Roll, released in 1976, the song Snowblind. I know Dean played it 2 weeks ago. I'm not copying him. No, I'm not. Before that, I Got So Much Trouble in My Mind. This is one that actually wasn't dated when it was copyrighted, from Joe Quarterman and Free Soul. We're going to finish off tonight. We're going to top tonight with another from The Best of Blaxploitation. Apparently copyrighted in 1981 or released in 1981. The song Gun from Gil Scott-Heron. Next week, Luscious G will be joining me. We're going to do a whole different format. We're just going to be playing songs. We're going to be riffing songs released in 2006, because next week is the 20th anniversary episode of AOR. Yes, we've been doing this together, you and I, for 20 years now, as of officially October 6th. A lot goes on in early October. Tomorrow's my birthday. I'll be the same age as the year I was born. I wonder if that's a solvable math problem. I don't know. We'll have to ask AI. Next week, Luscious G will be joining me for what was going on in 2006 for us musically. We were about halfway through our acquaintance. So that'll be happening next week. Now, right here, right now, all right, everything is ready to go. AOR, always only rocks.

0: I'd like to take one too, Dad.
1: Scared, son? Don't be. I love you at times like this.
0: I know, Dad, but how can you be an... I still don't see how you can be my defense lawyer and the people's prosecutor all at the same time.
1: Easy, son. This way I can personally see that you're persecuted to the full extent of the laws.
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I'm the Night Ranger, going to be with you for the next 3 hours. Hope you can stick around for some pretty good tunes. And thanks, Super G, for another great show. One of WOMR's best for 20 years. G. Orca Limba Jones. Right now, I want to tell you that this program is made possible by members like you and sustaining members like Dean Moran of Wellfleet, Harbor Hives of Orleans, John Petrus of Stillwater, Minnesota, Christopher Piatek and Samantha Colber of Montpelier, Vermont, Randy West and Robert Wenton of Oakland, California, Guitari Jones and the Luscious G of Chatham, Vincent Harrington and Josephine Mooney of Berkeley, California, Michael McGuire, the Fishhead of Duxbury, the Wild Goose Man of Plymouth, Annie Noonan of York, Maine, Ron and Rudy Rosenstein of New Hartford, Connecticut, and Muggin and Johan of Astro Plains, New Jersey. Thank you so much, you guys. You too can become a sustaining member of WMR and possibly, if you choose to do so, the Night Ranger Show. 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

Rafik Bhatia and his new album, Environments. We heard Rain on the Canopy. Before that, Brian Beller from Scenes from the Flood did The Flood. And before that, Primus from the Desaturating Seven did The Storm. And we started with a similar titled song, The Storm, Brian Beller. Once again, from the album Scenes from the Flood. Hope everyone survived that big storm last week. Seems like most folks did. Seems the time is right for a little blues rock fusion.

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0: Oh. You know, it would behoove humanity to take those words to heart. We are all bozos on this bus. 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Before that, Albert Cummings from his album Strong, released back in 2024, Let It Burn. And Joe Bonamassa before that, from Different Shades of Blue, did Never Give All Your Heart. Jimi Hendrix before that, from Electric Lady Electric Ladyland. And, you know, sometimes the mind gets in front of the mouth, and, strange things come out. So, Jimi Hendrix, Electric Ladyland. Oh, I got it right that time. All Along the Watchtower, Bob Dylan tune. And we started with Mike Zito, Blues from the South Side, title cut of that album. 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Otherwise, all playlists are archived. And thanks for listening. This is Oysterhead

0: was Jean-Luc Ponty from his album Chicola, title cut. And before that, Tal Wilkenfeld with Wayne Kravitz on guitar. Tal Wilkenfeld, of course, incredible bass player. BC from her album Transformation. Before that, George Duke featuring the Johnson Sisters did All About You from George Duke's Cool album. And Santana, before that, from the Supernatural album, did Dele Yaleo. And that was preceded by George Duke again, this time from the Follow the Rainbow album. We heard Festival. Mike Stern and Jeff Lorber fusion before that did Big Town from the 11 album. And that was preceded by Mike Stern and Jeff Lorber fusion again from the 11 album. We heard Slow Change. And we started with Oysterhead, the Grand Pecking Order, Rubberneck Lions. You're listening to The Night Ranger on WOMR. So it's time for us to return to the Nick Danger case files for the case of the missing general.
1: Oh, I listened to the last note of the theme. I guessed I was on the air again. Oh, my head. I felt like 300 pounds of Chef Antoine's Southern Fried Glimpse. What's this on my hand? Freezer burn? Where was I last night? Uh-oh, a sound effect. I guess I better shake this thing to make it sound like I'm picking up a phone and say, Nick Danger, Third Eye.
2: Yes, it's time again for Nick Danger, America's only detective, in the story he likes to call The Case of the Missing General, but which we decided to call The Designer Bimbo Caper Case Murder!
1: A call was from Lieutenant Bradshaw at the police station, telling me to get down there on the double. I just drank my last double, so I took the bus.
3: Penny for your thoughts, Danger.
1: I never thought I'd go down on my knees for a dirty copper, Bradshaw.
3: And that's only the first installment, Danger. You're going to be able to retire after this job, permanently.
4: Where had I heard that before?
2: Last week, Nick. Three times in the case you like to call Divorce Me, Darling, but which we insisted on calling the Nazi Cheeseball Cat Murder Massacre Caper Case.
4: I didn't like the tone of his voice, but I did like the shine on those two-tone General Patton penguin leather parachute pumps with the 7-inch mirrored heels. You could look right up his dress. Wait a minute.
3: Like it? It's a designer police original by Mr. Rococo of Lower Hollywood.
1: You look like the doorman at La Cage aux Folles.
3: This outfit's going to take me right to the White House.
1: Don't make me laugh.
3: Okay, I'll make you cry.
1: Oh, you broke my wallet, Al.
3: Hey, Bloodworth!
5: What is it, boss?
3: Put this dick through the ringer.
5: No, right, so.
3: Can't have a wrinkled suit if you're going to babysit a NATO general.
2: Nick Danger is brought to you today by Ma Rainey's Whole Moleskin Cookies. Each cookie is a whole mole. Eat 'em, wipe 'em off, eat 'em again. Your first bag will be your last. And by Mr. Liverface.
6: And I hang 'em on the grocery wall. Ha, ha, ha, ha. Well, folks, what can I do for you today?
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6: No, I'm serious. There's enough proteins and minerals in a teeny kitty's body to keep a big dog healthy and happy all day. And there's a full litter of kitties in every can of my Mr. Liverface dead cat dog food.
8: Well, that's all right for our little doggy Ronnie, Mr. L. But what do we feed our cat?
6: Dog.
8: Not Ronnie.
6: Not Ronnie, wife bait. But there's a full pound of ground pound hound in every can of Mr. Liverface dead dog cat food.
9: We'll take one of each.
6: You are one of each. Oh, dogs and cats, cats and dogs, your pets can eat them all. They run through my yard, I whop 'em with a stick, and I hang 'em on the grocery wall. Ho, ho, ho, ho!
2: And now, back to the case Nick has decided to call Sitting Pretty in Century City Guarding General Nodos, but which we've abbreviated for dramatic punch to The Petrified Patsy.
1: This is the kind of detective work I could get to like. Getting silver from the city to sit outside the missile command suite in the biggest Japanese hotel in town, the Pac-Man Atari. Hey, Pokey, Blinky, Speedy, whatever your name is. Huh? Don't be bashful. Come over here. Oh. Where are you going with those trays?
5: Yeah, General, finish eating. Hit the garbage now, Nick.
1: I better guard that garbage, Clyde. See, I got a gun.
5: Oh, okay, Nick.
1: Turn blue and roll away, Shadow.
5: Oh, yes, this hotel like maze. Oh, eat dots on the floor, find elevator.
1: What's this? The general didn't finish his fat. Just squeeze a little béarnaise sauce out of this napkin. Uh-oh, stogie in the tapioca. Still smokes. Hey, look at these high-class hookers. Hi, Inky, Pinky. Hey, who's the new top-heavy trick?
10: Nick!
1: Nancy. What are you doing here, baby? Did we have a date tonight? I've got to break it. I'm on an important assignment.
10: Eating garbage in the hall?
1: Well, these are just the fringe benefits.
10: You really are return merchandise. You know that, Nick. You've got no style.
1: You ain't no blue fashion plate special yourself, baby. Is that parachute you're wearing something you just jumped into or out of?
10: You know why you're like summer vacation, Nick?
1: I love jokes. No, why?
10: No class. These shoes alone cost $4,000.
1: Four zeros in a row for those endangered penguin leather pumps? Wait a second.
10: Time's up.
11: Oh,
10: Nick.
4: When I came to, I was handcuffed and blindfolded in a pup tent.
12: I've never seen the polio lounge so crippled by enthusiasm. Rocky Rococo's first fabulous fascist fashion show is a coup d'accompli. And this four-star model on the floor is our grand finale. On your feet, doughboy. And let's see what you look like without that stupid blindfold. Wait a minute.
10: 1001, 1002.
12: Shut up! That's long enough, Nancy. You're stunning fool. You've got the wrong grunt.
10: What?
12: I told you to bring me the general.
1: Rocky Rococo, you flimsy ferret. I guess you never expected to see me here.
12: You?
1: Me.
10: Him?
12: You've ruined my fashion show. And now I'll have to kill you.
1: You don't have to kill me, Rococo.
12: No, I don't have to kill you. I want to kill you. I need to kill you. I'm going to kill you. Yes, that's it. I have to, want to, need to, going to kill you now.
10: No, Rocky, don't. I chose him over the general. He's a perfect 40.
1: What does my IQ have to do with it?
10: He's a perfect fit for your ultimate creation.
12: All right, Nancy. I'm desperate.
10: No, you're not desperate. You're just overacting.
12: Stuff him into it, and I'll make the announcement.
1: Don't touch my suit, Nancy. It's leased.
10: But not deloused. Woo, these little pups.
12: All right, celebrities and rich people. Shut up! Now, the ultimate trash at ridiculous prices. Mr. Rococo's look of terror for a punk junta or Carlos at poolside. And here's my favorite model, Nikki. The ski mask is all reflectix. The last thing they'll see will be themselves. On his hands, matched rattlesnake-proof elbow-length mailbox gloves. Nikki's vest is pure plastique, hand-fused braided by Irish widows. It says, touch me, but don't. Isn't he a perfect terrorist? And he could be at your back door tonight, kidnapping you to pay for his outfit. So, take out your platinum-plated designer gun by me, up here, and blow him away!
1: Uh-oh.
13: This is Lieutenant Bradshaw of the Beverly Hicks Police. Drop your designer guns. That means you, Mr. Sinatra. Mork, Liz, Marine, Tom, Jane, everybody!
4: I never thought I'd be happy to see Bradshaw, but try as I could, I wasn't.
3: Stop talking to yourself, General. God, he must have been horribly brainwashed. And we've got a busy schedule. First, a press conference, then jetting to Washington for the Belgian waffle prayer breakfast. Now take that mask off so they can take your picture. Danger!
1: Hi, Al. Nice Belgian waffle hat.
3: Yeah.
1: Is that maple syrup on your shoulder, or are you just glad to see me?
3: This outfit was going to rub up against the First Lady and then hang in a museum. Now, thanks to you, I'll be lucky to get my picture on the front of Policeman's Wear Daily. Hey, that's not a bad idea.
13: Attention, tastemakers! No one leaves the building! Get those cameras rolling! Lights! Action! Music! Rococo!
12: A pretty cup is like a malady, and this haunting ensemble is modeled for us by Lieutenant Al of Fort Apache.
13: The 3D pretty girl see-through glasses are all kept...
1: Well, that was it for this one. Close the book on it. Oh, my thumb. This was a case of terror and thrills, sex and stupidity, that I wanted to call Wuthering Heights.
12: But which we insisted on calling Pride and Prejudice. Tune in again next week when this station will play continuous military music instead of the next episode of Nick Danger, America's only detective.
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0: 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This is Gillian Welch and Dave Rawlings.

Bill Maloney, Forest Full of Wolves, title cut of an album he released a few years back. And before that, the Notting Hill Billies, Missing, resumed having a good time. Will You Miss Me? And before that, Bill Maloney again from Forest Full of Wolves. We heard Face of the Clock. That was preceded by John Hyatt from Here to Stay, The Open Road, and Bill Maloney once again before that, this time from his album, Here It Opens with a Prayer and Ends with a Song. We heard Tumbleweed Dreams, one of my favorite Bill Maloney tunes, and before that, The Steel Drivers from their self-titled first album, Blue Side of the Mountain. That was preceded by Gillian Welch and Dave Rawlins from Woodland Studios. We heard Lawman. And before that, Gene Clark from his No Weather album. We heard Silver Raven. Rocks in the Box, The Decemberists, The King is Dead preceded that, and we started with Howdy Howdy. Once again, Gillian Welch and Dave Rawlins from their most recent album, Woodland Studio. Well, I guess that's going to do it for me, the Night Ranger. Time does fly when you're having fun. Hope you'll stay tuned for the Birdman. It's going to have some great cuts for you coming up, I'm sure. Really enjoyed playing music for you. Hope we can do it again next week. I'll be here. In the meantime, take care of each other, brothers and sisters. Watch out for each other. Belong well. Be honest and kind. Keep hope alive. In peace.

0: This is the Hour of the Wolf news. Big light in skies later to appear in East. Sonic booms scare minority groups in Sector B. And there's hamburger all over the highway in Mystic, Connecticut.
1: Hello?
2: Good morning, Mr. Tirebiter. This is your service. Time to wake up.
1: Oh, that's all right, my dear. I've been up all night watching myself on the TV.
2: Oh.
1: I don't suppose there'd be any messages for me this morning.
2: Just a moment. Yes, sir, there are some. A Mr. Sennett call.
1: Mr. Sennett?
2: And a Mr. Keaton, Babe Hardy, Stan Jefferson, Stan, and Mr. Dunkerfield, and Mr. Roach. Am I going too fast?
1: Mr. Roach? Oh, no, no, I'm remembering them all. This is wonderful. Is there anyone else?
2: Well, there was a Mr. Turpin, a Mr. Fetchett, and a Mr. He wouldn't leave his name.
1: Oh,
2: Mr. Lloyd.
1: Just a moment. I have to go get an ice cream cone. Hold on, I'll be right back.
2: Mr. Tarwater?
3: So hungry. Goodness, you came up into the hill. Hey, wait for me. Wait for me. Hey, mister, I didn't think you'll wait for me.
4: 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Well, good morning, everyone. This is the Birdman, and welcome to another edition of Jazz After Hours. We've got some significant birthdays to celebrate along the way, including composer Johnny Burke, known for his writing of the piece Misty, drummers Mike Clark and Nate Wood, saxophonist Ronnie Laws, and composer Steve Reich. We're going to start things off with something from composer Johnny Burke, who was born in Antioch, California in 1908. Lyricist Johnny Burke co-wrote numerous pop standards in the 30s and 40s, and was best known for his association with composer Jimmy Van Heusen and singer Bing Crosby. He's probably best known for the composition Misty, made famous by the Clint Eastwood film, where he plays a DJ stalked by a mentally imbalanced woman who repeatedly calls in to request the tune. In point of fact, I one time had similar incidents where a woman called in and requested Misty, and I politely declined. Here's an interpretation from Sarah Vaughan from her album Misty, with arrangements by Quincy Jones. Right here on WOMR 92.1 FM, Provincetown.

This is the Birdman, and this is Jazz After Hours. We open this morning's session with a celebration of the birthday of Johnny Burke, the author of Peace, Misty, and we had a beautiful interpretation from Sarah Vaughan with orchestration and arrangements from Quincy Jones from 1958. Well, next up, drummer Mike Clark. Born in New York City in 1946 on October 3rd, Mike Clark gained worldwide recognition as one of America's foremost jazz and funk drummers while playing with Herbie Hancock in the early 70s. His incisive playing on Hancock's Actual Proof garnered him an international cult following and influenced generations of drummers to come. Besides Herbie Hancock, Mike has performed and recorded with such well-known jazz artists as Christian McBride, Chet Baker, John Scofield, Tony Bennett, Wayne Shorter, Joe Henderson, Bobby Hutcherson, Wallace Roney, Billy Childs, Dr. Lonnie Smith, and a host of thousands. So, let's get started. Herbie Hancock from the album Thrust. This is that piece, Actual Proof, right here on WOMR 92.1 FM, Provincetown.

0: This is the Birdman, and this is Jazz After Hours, set celebrating the birth date of Mike Clark, beginning with his association with Herbie Hancock from the album Thrust. We heard the piece Actual Proof, with Herbie on all keyboards, Benny Maupin on soprano, tenor, bass clarinet, and alto flute, Paul Jackson on electric bass, Mike Clark on the drums, Bill Summers on percussion. From there, we moved to Mike Clark's album, entitled Actual Proof, and a piece entitled 59th Street Station, with Mike Clark on drums, Tim Ouellette on trumpet, Benny Maupin on all the reeds, Ted Trimble on acoustic bass, and Kevin Burrell on congas, bongos, and other percussion.
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0: Well, moving on to the next set, yet another birthday to celebrate, and that's the birthday of Nate Wood. Born in 1979, he was a founding member of the Grammy-nominated quintet Kneebody. Nate was featured in Modern Drummer in March of 2014 and placed in the 2015 Modern Drummer Reader's Poll among the top five drummers in the fusion category. Nate has also performed and recorded with many notable artists, including Dave Grohl, Chris Squire from the group Yes, Chaka Khan, Billy Childs, Donny McCaslin, Sting, and many others. We're going to get started with something from the album from Kneebody, You Can Have Your Moment. This is a piece entitled Desperation Station, right here on WOMR 92.1 FM, Provincetown.

This is the Birdman, and this is Jazz After Hours, set celebrating the birth date of Nate Wood on the anniversary of his birth date on October 3rd. We began with his association with the group Kneebody, with whom he was a founding member, and we heard the piece Desperation Station, with Adam Benjamin on the keyboards, Shane Ensley on trumpet and effects, Kava Rastigar on electric bass, Ben Wendell on saxophone, melodica, and special effects, and Nate Wood on the drums. And then we moved on to his direct association with Ben Wendell. From the album Simple Song, we heard the piece Moppin', of course dedicated to Benny Moppin, with Ben Wendell on all the reeds, including bassoon, as a matter of fact, Derek Oles on the bass, Larry Koontz on guitar, Adam Benjamin here once again on all the keyboards, and Nate Wood on the drums. Well, next up in our birthday celebrations, Ronnie Laws, born in Houston, Texas in 1950. Ronnie Laws, the younger brother of flutist Hubert Laws, is an award-winning tenor saxophonist and composer whose career has, since the early 70s, straddled the worlds of jazz and R&B. He taught himself to play the alto saxophone at the age of 11, and he's placed 7 albums in the top 200, including his 1975 Blue Note debut, Pressure Sensitive. We're going to get started with something from Doug Karn, where he's featured on tenor saxophone. This is the album Adam's Apple, and a piece entitled Higher Ground, right here on WOMR 92.1 FM, Providence Sound.

This is the Birdman, and this is Jazz After Hours, a set in celebration of the birthday of Ronnie Laws. And we began with his association with Doug Karn, where he was featured on tenor saxophone. This is the album Adam's Apple, and we heard the piece Higher Ground. Doug Karn on all the keyboards and vocals, Ronnie Laws, as I indicated, on tenor, Thurman Green on trombone, Nathan Page on guitar, Harold Mason on drums, Gerald Brown on acoustic bass. From there, Ronnie Laws, from the self-titled album, we heard the piece, Always There. Ronnie Laws, of course, featured out front there on the saxophone, Joe Sample on the keyboards, Roland Batista on guitar. Well, the next set's going to be very interesting, and I have to say, a little bit unusual. We're going to celebrate the birth date of Steve Reich, born in New York, New York in 1936 on October the 3rd. Steve Reich's path has embraced not only aspects of Western classical music, but the structures, harmonies, and rhythms of non-Western and American vernacular music, particularly jazz. He was raised in California and graduated with honors from Cornell University in 1957. For the next 2 years, he studied composition with Hal Overton, and from 58 to 61, studied at the Juilliard School of Music. He received an MA in music from Mills College in 63, where he worked with Darius Milhaud. During the summer of 1970, he studied drumming in the Institute for African Studies at the University of Ghana in Accra. And in 1990, he received a Grammy Award for Best Contemporary Composition for Different Trains, recorded by Kronos Quartet. And in 1999, won a second Grammy Award for his piece, Music for 18 Musicians. We're actually going to get started with Brad Meldow from the album Modern Music. In this case, an excerpt from Music for 18 Musicians. And then we're going to move on to Pat Metheny's version of Different Trains, Electric Counterpoint, right here on WOMR 92.1 FM, Providence Sound.

that train to New York, New York. That train to New York, New York. That train to New York. 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

Red train coming up.

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This is the Birdman, and this is Jazz After Hours, and that set some interesting and unusual music in celebration of the birth date of Steve Reich on the anniversary of his birth date on October 3rd. We began with Brad Meldow and Kevin Hayes, an album entitled Modern Music, arranged by Patrick Zemeral, and we heard the piece excerpt from Music for 18 Musicians, written by Steve Reich. And then on to that Grammy Award-winning album from Steve Reich, Pat Metheny, and Kronos Quartet, Electric Counterpoint, Different Trains, and we heard the piece Before the War. Well, we're going to move back into the vocal world, and as is my custom, I usually send this out to my dear friends Hank and Andy, the hosts of a wonderful jazz vocal program on the middle Fridays of the month on WMR. Their program is entitled Stirred Not Shaken. Please make sure you tune in. So we're going to get started with Esperanza Spalding from the album Chamber Music Society. It's a beautiful piece, if not somewhat poignant, entitled Apple Blossom, that features Esperanza and the wonderful Milton Nascimento. Right here on WMR, 92.1 FM, Provincetown.

This is the Birdman, and this is Jazz After Hours, a vocal set that highlighted the artistry of Milton Nascimento. And we began with Esperanza Spalding's album, Chamber Music Society, and the piece entitled Apple Blossom, which featured Milton Nascimento and Esperanza on vocals, Leo Genovese on keyboards, and Terry Lynn Carrington on the drums. From there, Milton Nascimento's album, Courage, and we heard the title cut, that included, along with Milton on vocals, Herbie Hancock on piano, Diodato on organ, Aerto on percussion, Hubert Laws on flute, and Wayne Andre on the trombone. And then finally closing out the set, one of my all-time favorite albums, and that is Wayne Shorter's album, Native Dancer. And we featured the piece written by Milton Nascimento, Miracle of the Fishes, with Wayne on tenor, Milton Nascimento on vocals, Herbie Hancock here again on piano, Aerto Moreira on percussion. Well, in the next set, we're going to feature McCoy Tyner. We're going to get started with a piece from the album 4x4, which was literally four quartets. We're going to hear the piece Magna de Carnaval, which in fact features Freddie Hubbard, right here on WOMR 92.1 FM, Provincetown.

This is the Birdman, and this is Jazz After Hours. We opened that set with an album from McCoy Tyner, titled 4x4, and literally, there are four different quartet configurations here. We heard the Louis Bonfa piece, Magnan de Carnaval, famously recorded on the movie Black Orpheus. And this particular quartet was McCoy Tyner, of course, there on piano, Freddie Hubbard on trumpet and flugelhorn, Cecil McBee on bass, and Al Foster on the drums, recorded on May 29th, 1980. From there, we move to Freddie Hubbard in his beautiful cover of Little Sunflower, which was recorded at the Newport Jazz Festival. And a point of fact, today is also the birth date of George Wein, the founder of the Newport Jazz Festival, and he was born in Boston, Massachusetts in 1925. And on a personal note, I have to actually credit George Wein with my jazz epiphany, as it came while attending the Newport Jazz Festival the summer between my junior and senior year in college. Moving on to the next set, the wonderful pianist, long associated with Wynton Marsalis, Kenny Kirkland, from his self-titled album. This was literally a piece written by Wayne Shorter for his wife, Anna Maria, right here on WOMR 92.1 FM, Provincetown.

This is the Birdman, and this is Jazz After Hours. Opening that set, Kenny Kirkland from his self-titled album. And we heard the piece, Anna Maria, written by Wayne Shorter, with Kenny Kirkland, of course, there on piano, Andy Gonzalez on the bass, Jerry Gonzalez on congas and percussion, Steve Barrios on drums, and Don Elias on bongos and other percussion. From there, Wynton Marsalis from the album Hot House Flowers, and a piece I love to play, Lazy Afternoon. Wynton on trumpet, Branford on tenor and soprano, Kenny Kirkland here again on piano, Jeff Tane Watts on the drums, and Ron Carter on acoustic bass. Let's move back into some classics. This is an album, once again, that I really love to play over and over again. This is John Coltrane's The Genocide of John Coltrane, and here's an extended piece entitled Wise One, right here on WOMR 92.1 FM, Provincetown.

0: 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This is the Birdman, and this is Jazz After Hours. We open that set with an album, which is a wonderful collection of the material of John Coltrane, entitled The Gentle Side of John Coltrane, and it is literally that. We heard the piece Wise One, with John Coltrane on tenor, McCoy Tyner on piano, Jimmy Garrison on bass, and Elvin Jones on the drums. From there, we moved to Lori Bell, the album Record of May, remembering Joe Henderson, and Joe Henderson's classic piece, Isotope. Lori on C flute, alto flute, Josh Nelson on piano, David Robert on the bass, and Dan Chanel on the drums. And this was actually a Grammy-nominated album from a few years back.
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0: Well, in the next set, we're going to feature a brand new release from Branford Marsalis, which features Diane Reeves. This album is entitled Dedicated to You, and we're going to hear the piece Autumn Serenade, right here on WOMR 92.1 FM, Provincetown.

This is the Birdman, and this is Jazz After Hours. We open the set with a brand new album from Branford Marsalis and Diane Reeves, the album dedicated to you, and the piece Autumn Serenade, with Branford on saxophone, Diane Reeves on vocals, Joey Calderazzo on piano, Eric Rivas on bass, and Justin Faulkner on the drums. And then we move to a classic album from Nancy Wilson and Cannonball Adderley, the album literally Cannonball Adderley, Nancy Wilson, and the piece written by brother Nat Adderley, The Old Country. Well, in the next set, we're going to get started with John Abercrombie and Ralph Towner, the album Sargasso Sea. This is a piece entitled Romantic Dissension, right here on WOMR 92.1 FM, Provincetown.

This is the Birdman, and this is Jazz After Hours. We opened with a delightful pairing of John Abercrombie and Ralph Towner from the album Sargasso Sea, and the piece that we heard was entitled Romantic Dissension, with John on electric and acoustic guitars, Ralph Towner on 12-string, and classical guitars and piano. From there, we moved to the self-titled album from Oregon from 1983, and we heard the piece Ariana, written by the bassist Glenn Moore, which also featured Paul McCandless on oboe and English horn, Ralph Towner on 12-string and Prophet 5, and Colin Walcott on sitar. Well, we're going to close this morning session with something from Nguyen Le from the quartet that included Paul McCandless, the album Walking on the Tiger's Tail, and we're going to hear the piece entitled Wingless Flight. Nguyen Le on electric and acoustic guitars, Art Land on piano, Paul McCandless there on tenor, soprano, supernino, oboe, English horn, bass clarinet. The guy could just play everything. And finally, Jamie Haddad on drums and percussion. Well, I've had a ball playing the music for you this week, and I hope you come back again next week for another version of Jazz After Hours. Until next time, enjoy.

0: Hello and welcome to The Lowdown, an insider's look at stories touching our lives here on Cape Cod and Boston's South Shore. My name is Ira Wood, and you're listening to us on WOMR 92.1 FM Provincetown, WFMR 91.3 FM Orleans, and streaming worldwide on WOMR.org. Today we're talking about old age, seen by some as the first time in their lives they can unapologetically enjoy themselves, and by others as a living hell, especially those in bad health and with few resources. To put it bluntly, we're not good at old age in America, a country whose core values are built around youth, productivity, and extreme independence. The very notion of aging triggers anxiety in people who fear change and resentment in those who feel that old people have ruined their future. The animus is so intense that most Americans fail to prepare for it, leading to crises in care, finances, and housing. My guest today is a youngish writer who lost her grandmother to COVID-19, the pandemic having served as a massive stress test on how this society treats its older citizens, and set herself on a course to investigate the isolated world inhabited by our elders, and one that inevitably awaits all of us. Lucy Schiller is an essayist and professor of nonfiction writing whose work has appeared in The New Yorker, The Paris Review Daily, and the Columbia Journalism Review. Her new book is Aging Out, an exploration of caregiving, community, and how Americans grow old. Lucy Schiller, thank you so much for talking with us today.
1: Thank you so much for having me. I loved your introduction, and you put it better than I ever could.
0: So your book begins with the death of your grandmother, Anita, a very vibrant woman who caught COVID from a home healthcare worker. You loved and admired her, and of course, you were grieving, but most people you talk to ask one question: how old was she? As if her death was to be expected, because, well, that's what old people are supposed to do, to simply fade away and die. Can you talk about that and what you thought it said about aging in America today?
1: Yeah, absolutely. So I think a lot of us, whether or not we realize it, are still really scarred by what happened in the COVID pandemic. And what happened in my family's case was that we lost a beloved member of our family, a really complicated member of our family, but a totally beloved member of our family in a really awful way. So, you know, like a lot of people, our loved one, my grandmother, Anita, died alone of COVID after a series of kind of deeply upsetting calamities that I won't get into here. But it was a traumatic death, and it traumatized all of us, you know, her closest family members, as well as, of course, her, I'm sure. What, you know, the immediate kind of response was to the news of this older person's death. She was 95, that I kept kind of getting was even from really good friends, you know, well, how old was she? She had a good life. You know, she was, you know, probably happy to have kind of gone at this point in her life, which, you know, I don't

0: their older age as a way by which people kind of avoided the fear of this virus and what it said about the conditions of older people's lives. So that's a little bit of a rambling answer, but I felt like when I kept on encountering this question, it pointed me towards a real discomfort with the vulnerabilities inherent in older age, the fact that if we're lucky enough to get old ourselves, we are going to become vulnerable potentially to certain things. And then also, of course, a discomfort with COVID itself and the types of people that it really direly affected.
1: So you have an interesting take on when old age begins, as if it continually bobs on the horizon, as if the older you get, the more you think that old age is still in front of you. It's certainly not a question we want to ask a person 10 years younger than us, because to them, we're all already ancient. But when do you think old age begins? What are the signs?
0: Oh my gosh, what a difficult question. I'm going to take the easy way out on this one and say I still have no idea. I think that there is another easy way out, which is to point at the bureaucracy in the United States and say, well, you know, Social Security and Medicare say that you are old when you're 65. And so that's kind of like the standard definition, at least bureaucratically speaking. But then, you know, there's all sorts of other ways by which we calibrate older age and oldness. So for instance, you know, you can look at the gigantic booming anti-aging industry right now and say, okay, well, maybe if you feel old when you have a few wrinkles on your face, that's when you're old. Or maybe you can point towards, your so-called like biological age, or sorry, your chronological age, where, you know, you can get your every kind of aspect of your body tested and the science will tell you how old you actually supposedly are, other than, you know, beyond how many years you have kind of stacking up behind you. So, you know, I don't know if I can point to specific signs of aging or signs of old age actually kind of finally being there. But I would say for most people, it's a combination of bureaucratic reality, a sense, a physical sense or emotional sense of having gotten there, maybe kind of looking around at your cohort and understanding yourself to be a part of a larger kind of context socially. And then, you know, maybe superficial stuff too, depending on how you think about those things.
1: Now, you are not old. I know how old you are. I don't know if you are. I don't even think you're 40 yet.
0: Correct.
1: However, have you yet been stopped by a very young police officer who asked you, could I have your license, ma'am?
0: I would not, but I have.
1: Okay, well,
0: been,
1: that's a sign. One of your first signs.
0: That probably is one of the first signs. I will say that people have stopped carding me when I try to buy alcohol, which I take to be a sign that I am no longer looking like I'm in my 20s.
1: You also spent months as a live-in caregiver for your other grandmother. What did that time up close teach you about the needs of older people that you never suspected?
0: Yeah, so I lived with my grandmother Marianne for some time. And this was at the very beginning of the pandemic. And I was kind of the only person in my family without a job. I had just lost my job, as so many people had at that particular moment in time. And so I was the one with the greatest flexibility to go up and care for this person and live with her. And it was actually also like this really wonderful moment, extended moment for me and for my relationship with my grandmother, because as you're kind of pointing out, I like saw the reality of her daily life in a way that I had never been able to, or maybe I should say like allowed myself to before. You know, it's one thing to kind of visit someone when they live in an assisted living facility, which is what we had been doing. And it's another thing to, as we did, take her out of the assisted living facility because COVID seemed like it was going to be spreading like wildfire through there, and then to live with her, you know, and see the ins and outs of her routine. So one of the surprises that I had with Marianne was how tired she was. I think being an older person at that age, again, she was in her 90s and she was not in particularly good health, but you know, she

0: she slept a great portion of the day, but I think also contributing to her fatigue was the fact that she was dealing with all of these people like coming in and out of the house who were also providing care for her. So just kind of like social interfacing, I think she found exhausting. And she also really wanted a degree of independence and privacy that it wasn't necessarily a surprise to me, but it felt really resonant to me that and really important to me to kind of see that, like see how that tension, I think, between needing a certain type of care and also wanting your own space and your own mental space and your own dignity, you know, to be preserved. Mm-hmm. So that was really important to me to see. And then I think also, you know, this isn't a surprise to anyone who's done any level of caregiving before, but it is so much work. And just the amount of work that goes into being with another person in a real way as their caregiver, it's not, it's really not easy. And, you know, there's so many beautiful articles and pieces written about, you know, caregiver fatigue and the kind of ins and outs of caring for someone, you know, maybe with dementia or maybe just with a large kind of barrage of physical needs. And my grandmother was kind of sitting at the nexus of like both of those things. Mm-hmm. So it's just the ins and outs of, you know, taking care of the medication schedule, providing or cooking food and making sure that the food is something that the person wants to eat and can eat. And then, you know, the emotional load too of maintaining conversation, but also respecting boundaries and kind of reading between the lines sometimes. It's just a lot, you know, it's more than a full-time job. So those were probably the big takeaways from that experience for me.
1: If you're just joining us, you're listening to The Lowdown with Ira Wood and WOMR. Today we're talking about our fear of growing old and the realities that await us in a society that has little use for old people. My guest is essayist, nonfiction writing professor, and journalist Lucy Schiller. Her new book is Aging Out, An Exploration of Caregiving, Community, and How Americans Grow Old. You use the phrases the aging industrial complex and the aging enterprise in the book. For someone who has yet to care for their parents or hasn't yet reached old age, what are you referring to?
0: Yeah, you know, the broader phrase that I kept on encountering actually is the system, which sounds really scary, and it can be really scary. What I'm referring to there with those particular phrases is this kind of labyrinthine bureaucratic system that most people, whether they're caregivers or older people themselves, often have to navigate in great isolation to figure out, like, how do I actually get the care that I'm hoping for myself or my loved one? So that could be, it kind of includes in my understanding, you know, everything from navigating the difference between nursing homes and assisted living to figuring out what you can afford, which is a huge part of this picture, to figuring out, you know, can I age in place, as the phrase goes, in my house? What kind of things do I need? To all sorts of other things. And, you know, these things also vary often geographically. So state by state, you know, your state might have resources that another state might not. And very often people are facing down this system or the aging industrial complex or the aging enterprise kind of alone. You know, maybe they have another person with them, or maybe they're just on their own, but it's a lot of information. It's a lot of difficult to understand information. And there's kind of a series of like cottage industries are inside of this bureaucracy that have kind of cropped up sometimes to help people navigate that system. But it still remains, I would say, quite difficult to kind of get a handle on.
1: Mm-hmm. Now, this is something I had no idea about until I read your book, Companionship for Hire, kind of like Uber drivers to hang out with isolated old people. There's a whole market now in paid companionship, companies like Papa selling someone to sit with the elderly. What did you make of loneliness becoming a product? Is it simply a symptom of our contemporary society?
0: It's such a good question. And I love the way you phrased that. You know, what do you make of loneliness becoming a product? It's such a complicated answer. I mean, I think that everyone feels lonely, right? At different moments in their life or in their day. Personally, as an essayist, that's kind of how I approached this particular chapter, was thinking about exactly what you said. Like, what does it mean for loneliness to become commodified, or this feeling that we all have at one time or another, to be something that we can bill insurance for and supposedly, you know, fix or at the very least treat? A lot of work has gone into kind of separating, especially when it comes to older people's lives, separating loneliness as an emotion from social isolation. In other words, like literal isolation and being like physically removed, living alone, you know, away from other people, maybe not having the best kind of social network. And I think that there's still work to be done, really, in thinking through if what we're talking about when we're talking about loneliness is in fact social isolation, or if loneliness is something that, as you're kind of pointing towards, is an inherent part of our contemporary society, particularly in the United States. You know, there's also been a lot of really fascinating and important work done that I think I would love to see deeper conversations happening in this vein on what we don't have and what we don't prioritize in this country structurally that leads people, you know, towards loneliness. So, for instance, something I was really interested in is how, you know, obviously we don't have universal healthcare in this country. We have this incredibly fragmented system by which people age and receive really different types of medical care, as well as all sorts of different types of social support. And in Canada, which I spent a little bit of time in the book kind of talking about the difference there, they have one Medicare, you know, that covers literally everyone from birth until death. And so I'm interested in that particular chapter in like, what does that mean to age alongside everyone else with the same coverage, you know, of care as everyone else? Does that lead to a lesser version of loneliness, or a different conception of loneliness, or a different sense of social isolation, perhaps, than what happens in the United States, where it really kind of feels like every man for themselves a little bit? So those were kind of the questions that I were preoccupying me. And I don't still have an answer, but it's something that I think about a lot as someone who, you know, myself, you know, I'm an obnoxious nonfiction writer. So I'm very prone to self-flagellation and thinking that I'm feeling really lonely all the time. And, you know, over the course of writing this book, I was like, you know, I think I might be using this word a little bit too easily. I think loneliness is something that everyone feels all the time, you know, or not necessarily all the time, but throughout their lives in different ways. And the way in which we kind of assign loneliness to older people, again, it's kind of like what I was talking about with COVID at the beginning. It's almost sometimes feeling like a way to avoid thinking about larger structural realities that older people face, or maybe do or do not have. Mm-hmm. I hope that answers your question.
1: So the book details some incredibly sordid conditions for seniors mm-hmm. who live in care facilities, which seem very much like prisons. Seniors who are drugged and restrained. Who's profiting here? Are these places in the inevitable endpoint for people who are indigent and can no longer mm-hmm. care for themselves at home? Or are there better options?
0: Such a good question. You know, I can't say off the bat like particular names of people who are profiting, but there are you know, a series of nursing home companies and nursing homes across this country that benefit financially from, as companies, any company does, right, from whatever they're providing. And in this particular case, you know, nursing homes are increasingly places for people who are on Medicaid, And so it's the kind of poorest strata of society that end up in nursing homes, if they do end up there at all. And yeah, there are potentially alternatives, but that depends on if you're a person that, you know, has a house. So often this idea of aging in place gets touted as an alternative to institutional care. That is definitely the case if your house is outfitted with the types of things that you need. It's also definitely the case if you have a house in which to live, you know. There are alternatives in terms of, I spend the last, or maybe it's the second to last chapter talking about what are called PACE programs, which are basically kind of community care programs. And it's a fascinating history there, but they've spread across the country. They've spread as basically alternative to institutional care. And what they allow people to do is live mostly at home and then during certain days come into, you know, like it's called like an adult day care center, which is a term I don't really love, but, you know, a center where people can hang out with other people, they can get medical care there, they can have appointments with dietitians, they can read or just have like alone time. Some of those PACE programs are doing this really great work, I think, of combining, you know, structural centralized support with also support towards older people who want to remain at home and live at home. But yeah, I mean, there's always going to be exceptions to who is able to find that as a real option for themselves. And again, if you don't have a home, if you don't necessarily have some of these support networks, maybe a PACE program isn't in your area, life is going to be a little bit harder or a lot harder, and you may find yourself in a nursing home. There are good nursing homes out there, of course. I'm not trying to say that every nursing home is bad, but something you can look at, which I found really helpful and also alarming, is the Center for Medicaid and Medicare Services keeps a database of nursing homes all across the country. And you can use that tool to look up the ratings of all the nursing homes that are near you. And you can also use that tool to not just look at the ratings, but read inspection reports, which is a lot of where I got the harrowing material in my book from. So there are public documents that are available, and I highly recommend that people do the work, you know, of looking them up and reading through the kind of inner reports from inspectors on the places that surround them potentially as options for care.
1: If you're just joining us, you're listening to The Lowdown with Ira Wood on WOMR. Today we're talking about old age and the deep systemic financial and emotional challenges embedded in the American elder care landscape. My guest is essayist, nonfiction writer, professor, and journalist Lucy Schiller. Her new book is Aging Out, An Exploration of Caregiving, Community, and How Americans Grow Old. In some ways, this book is as much about you, Lucy Schiller, as it is about Americans and old age. And one of the things I really related to, because I had a dear friend who felt the same, is that when you were young, you actually wanted to be old, in her case, because she was tired of putting up with all the bullshit of adolescence. Did that mean you had an affinity for old people and, unlike some younger people, weren't frightened of them?
0: Totally. Thank you so much for picking up on that. Yeah, I've always really loved older people and felt really comfortable with older people, I think in part because, as you're gesturing at, I have often felt uncomfortable or unsure of how to be, you know, in that case when I was younger, like a young person, or really unsure like about what was normal, you know, in terms of like a high school experience, and just always felt like, oh gosh, I'm not comfortable in my own skin here. I don't like the kind of dating world that I'm surrounded by. I especially really struggled with like gender role stuff and like sexuality. You know, as a high schooler, I just felt like this is like the way the kind of mainstream did not feel like it included me. And so, yeah, I don't know how to put it other than just like, I found that some of the most honest conversations I was able to have were often with older people who'd kind of been there, done that, and moved on and found authenticity or found the way that they wanted to live their lives later in life.
1: Mm-hmm. Back in the early days of the pandemic, COVID-19 was explicitly called the boomer remover in viral internet spaces. A morbid joke, to be sure, but a joke that emphasized the resentment toward an older generation that left young people in a broken world. While historically this animosity is not new, it does seem to have ramped up in the last few generations. Do you think that has to do with the economy and climate change, or do you think there's a real fear of growing old and all that it entails?
0: I think it's all of the above. You know, I think it certainly has to do, and I think a lot of it is very understandable, you know, this anger and frustration around the world that we've inherited, the sense that we are, you know, I'm reading a book right now about the being kind of in the end times, the sense that like the future is very hard to visualize for young people, and any future that we visualize feels full of climate doom and any number of other things that we didn't choose for ourselves. So I really understand that, you know, it's hard to buy a house. It's hard to feel like the types of careers that we grew up hearing, you know, our parents talk about having and our parents' friends talk about having, they're not available to us anymore. Everyone seems to be hustling and working really, really, really hard. And it's a hard moment in which to be a young person. So I think a lot of really understandable anger gets directed backwards at older people. And of course, the fact that you see on social media all of these videos of, you know, so-called Karens like being inappropriately angry or territorial or racist or whatever with younger people, you know, that adds fuel to the fire. But I also think, you know, we look around and we see how old, you know, there's so much space given now to this idea of the gerontocracy, like how long certain politicians have been in power. And so I think that like, I think that a lot of this really understandable, really deep feeling of fear and anger moves in a kind of sly way towards older people themselves. And something that I found really fascinating in researching this book is that this is not at all a new phenomenon in American life. So like, you know, in the 80s, there was a think tank started called Americans for Generational Equity. And what it did was it really fought hard to privatize Social Security and Medicare by doing exactly this, hitting young people against older people, and actually saying, you know, older people are quote unquote greedy geezers. And the entitlements, and they use that word really intentionally, the entitlements that they have, like Social Security and Medicare, are directly costing young people and directly costing young people's kind of social benefits. And it doesn't have to be that way. And so I think, you know, when I was thinking about this book, this was really kind of the animating question was like, why is there so much anger from people my age towards older people? What part of that is real and justifiable, and where is it coming from, and where is it kind of getting misdirected and going? And so I think that's why COVID felt like such an important part of the story, was that, you know, that idea of boomer remover and the kind of larger anti-old person context in which that sits. You know, we still haven't reckoned with the fact that so many older people were killed. And I use that phrase intentionally. I'm not saying like they just died in this passive way. I'm saying like something horrific happened. These deaths were painful and traumatic and very often in isolation. And I feel that because of our discomfort with oldness, but also that discomfort's connections to a larger scale of social inequality, and social problems, we have not reckoned with this. And I hope that we will.
1: Okay, last question, 30 seconds left. Knowing all you do after writing this book, how are you planning your old age? You buying long-term care insurance? You want to live in a communal household? Or what are you doing? How did this book change your fear of growing old?
0: I am making friends. I'm making friends left and right. I am opening myself up to as many other people as I possibly can. I think, you know, interdependence is really the name of the game, and having and maintaining social relationships with other people. You know, long-term care insurance is important. Finding a place where you can live affordably long-term is really important. But I think what I want for my life is a sense of not choosing to be alone, which is something I used to really kind of emphasize for myself, and rather like learning to be changed by other people and learning to build networks of care with other people. Okay. That's what I'm all about these days.
1: Well, you wrote a beautiful book, and I want to thank you very much for talking with us. Mm-hmm. My guest today has been nonfiction writer Lucy Schiller. I want to thank Maddie Dunn for his tech work on the show. Aging Out was recently published by Flatiron Books. This is Ira Wood with the lowdown on the landscape of growing old in America, one interview at a time. Bye for now. Mm-hmm.

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Get ready for Peggy Sue's Record Hop. I'm with you till 9 o'clock this morning, and in honor of National American Italian Heritage Month, we're going to hear some crooners. I'm not a big one for themes, that's for sure. But I will sprinkle a few more of those guys in than I normally do. Well, these headphones are not working very well. They're making me kind of crazy popping on and off. So I'll let you listen to the tunes. I'll get the rest of the show prepared for you. Stay tuned to WOMR. This is Peggy Sue.

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I'm Peggy Sue. This is The Record Hop. And, you know, it's Italian-American Heritage Month, October. So I thought the first show of October, we'd get started anyway with a little special additional Italian set of music there. So what did we hear? That was You Alone by Connie Francis. Estasi was Flo Sandon. All or Nothing at All with Frank Sinatra. You're My Everything with Jerry Vale. Powder Your Face with Sunshine was Dean Martin. Mama Rosa was Julius La Rosa. And A Caminare was Jerry Vale. We heard Bella Ciao. That reminds me, Cami Lyle and Frank there, they do a great show. So if you ever get a chance to go out and catch Bella Ciao, which is the name of their band, locally, please do. And Stardust was Keely Smith. We heard Time by the Poco Seco Singers, and we started off this morning with True Love, an instrumental by Billy Vaughn. Well, I promised you guys I will not play Italian music all morning long because themes are not my thing. Oh my gosh, I think we get enough of those around here. But I will sprinkle in a few extra crooners, perhaps, during the morning. And of course, we will have an Italian set of music at 8:15. Right now, though, I would like to catch you up with the weather forecast. We have a few clouds around at 61 degrees Fahrenheit. We have the mamsels in the background there. And the humidity is 84%, wind speeds at north at 8 miles per hour. Barometer's 30.10 inches. The dew point is 56. So it's, you know, it's pretty dry out there. Visibility.

and clear, and we should see sunny skies as well on Wednesday. Stick with me. You're at the Record Hop here with Peggy Sue. I'll be with you all morning. Yes, I will. Until 9 o'clock. And then I think it's Plain Jane today. Harper's taking a hiatus.

Well, yeah, that could be magic right there. Could This Be Magic was by the Dubs. We heard Teach Me Tonight with Dinah Washington. Turn Back the Hands of Time with Eddie Fisher. Going Out to My Pal in Orleans, the other Peggy. We heard from those Skyliners, Since I Don't Have You. Please Release Me was Esther Phillips. And You Always Hurt the One You Love with Clarence Frogman Henry. And Roses Are Red started off that set of music with Bobby Vinton this morning here on Peggy Sue's Record Hop. Right now it's 6:57 and a half in the morning. 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PAOMET produces events year-round, including its summer tent performances at the Highland Center in Truro. 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And that's my Aunt Sharon in the background playing From Heaven. And the background music this morning so far has been the Mamzelles, going out to Janice and Pat, the rest of the crew still down here on Earth. Girls group back in the day, people. All girls playing that music. Anyway, programming on WOMR is also supported by the Caped Cod, specializing in vintage vinyl. They buy, sell, and consign, and located inside Capabilities Thrift Store right there in West Yarmouth.

0: Coming Friday, October 9th, to the Orleans Village Green. 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
2: 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Part of CCTC HJT's Page to Stage series, Brian Lore Evans writes and directs this adaptation of Sir Arthur Conan Doyle's quintessential Sherlock Holmes adventure. 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

Wow, can you believe it? It's already 7:15 in the morning. My goodness. Time flies when you're having this much fun, folks. I'm telling you what. That was a Let Me Go Lover by one of our Italian-American crooners, Dean Martin. We heard Just Ask Your Heart with Frankie Avalon, otherwise known as Frankie Avalone, another one there, and Pretend with Nat King Cole, who was not an Italian-American, but great song. Stranger in Paradise was Tony Bennett, and Some Sweet Day started off that set, sprinkled with Italian-American singers, because you know what? It's Italian-American Heritage Month, folks. Some Sweet Day was the Everly Brothers. And this is Peggy Sue. We'll update the weather. It's down a degree, folks. 60 degrees Fahrenheit. Today we're going to have the highs about 61 degrees, becoming sunny. Tonight down to 54 with clear skies. High tomorrow, sunny, with increasing clouds. And that's 60 degrees Fahrenheit tomorrow, down 3 degrees to 57 overnight, with a 40% chance of rain, and a high on Monday back up to 65 with a 20% chance of rain. Monday night's going to clear up. The low will be 50 degrees. High here on Cape Cod on Tuesday will be 57, a little cooler, with sunny skies. We're going to get a low down to 51 Tuesday night with clear skies and sunny on Wednesday. Looks like a fabulous week. 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And the Master Gardener Association of Cape Cod presents its Autumn Joy Symposium. That's today, October 3rd, at 204 Cultural Arts Municipal Building in Harwich. The morning program will feature keynote presentations on native plants for the autumn garden, along with breakout sessions covering ground covers as lawn alternatives, container gardening, and growing figs on Cape Cod, as well as growing mushrooms. This event also includes door prizes, information about pollinator pathways on Cape Cod, and an opportunity to bring in your soil sample for that very important pH testing. The program will begin at 9 a.m. this morning. Registration and more information available at mastergardenerscc.org. And the Cape Symphony Orchestra presents Alfred Hitchcock's Psycho in concert October 17th and 18th at the Barnstable Performing Arts Center. The complete classic film will be shown on the big screen as music director Alyssa Wang
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Hi, this is Jane Fisher from Dixieland Jazz, etc. Whether you're enjoying your Sunday brunch at home or a beignet at the Café du Monde in New Orleans, join me on the first and third Sunday of each month from 9 to 12 a.m. to listen to toe-tapping early jazz that never goes out of style.

Hi there, this is Joel Shaw, and I invite you to join me the first Friday of each month from 1 to 4 for Music with Joel. We will be exploring the Great American Songbook in vocals, big bands, small groups, and more. I start each show with classic tunes by the original artists and then work our way up to versions by contemporary artists. Don't be surprised to hear other genres. As long as the song is classic and has lasted the test of time, we will play it. I share this slot with Hank and Andy, who are on the second and third Friday, and with Scott Penn, who's on the last Friday of each month. Again, this is Joel Shaw. I'm on the first Friday of each month. 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Bye now.

0: Tony Lewis here with an invitation to listen to Saturday Morning Oldies every other Saturday from 6 to 9 a.m. Every show has a different theme, and I'll play great oldies from the 50s through the 80s. I might even throw in an occasional song from the early 90s. That's Saturday Morning Oldies every other Saturday from 6 to 9 a.m. right here on WOMR. You know my temperature rising, the jukebox blowing a fuse.
1: Well, 7:49 in the morning, folks. We're just having a blast here. When I'm not around every other week, turn into Saturday Morning Oldies with Tony Lewis. He's always got a lot of information about each song that he plays. And what did we just hear? That was Neil Sedaka, Happy Birthday, Sweet 64. I mean 16, going out to Kathy this morning. Rambling Rose with Nat King Cole. We heard Harbor Lights with the Platters. Misty was done by Johnny Mathis. Break It to Me Gently, Brenda Lee. I'll Be Home by the Flamingos. I'm Sorry I Made You Cry was Connie Francis. And Come Softly to Me was the Fleetwoods. And I'm Peggy Sue, and this is The Record Hop, and I'll be with you in 2 weeks here to play the best in pre-British invasion oldies, comfort music from simpler times, people. And I want to wish everybody a happy Italian-American month. That's the month of October. And we're going to be getting to the Italian set in about 20 minutes or so. We did play one. If you'd like to hear more Italian music on the show, go to the broadcast archives on WOMR.org. I did play 1/2 hour of Italian music to start off today. We sprinkled in a few crooners from the era in between, so probably still do it. Stay with me, people.

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Well, that was Connie Stevens, Just One Kiss. Before that, we had Connie Francis with Tennessee Waltz. And How About You was Julius La Rosa. Wishing It Was You with Connie Francis again, and I Get Along Without You Very Well with Chet Baker, going out to the birthday girl. I know it's a little early for this music, folks, but it is Italian American Heritage Month, so maybe we'll get started on that a little bit sooner than later. Yeah. How about I read you a few things, and then we'll get started on that a little bit. All right, programming in WOMR is supported by Wally's Painting, offering interior and exterior painting services from Plymouth to Provincetown. Wally can be reached at 774-327-9543. 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So for more information, including registration details, it's available online at alzfamilysupport.org or by calling 508-896-5170. 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
1: A story of God's obsession, love, and power. Richard Wagner's Das Rheingold is the dramatic first part of his Ring cycle. Join me, Lisa Flynn, as we head to Beijing's National Center for the Performing Arts for a stunning performance of Das Rheingold, with Liu Jia leading the orchestra and an exceptional cast.
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That's B-I-E-R. And Massachusetts voters face an unusually long list of ballot questions in November election, covering issues ranging from public records and election day voter registration to housing, recreational marijuana, firearms regulations, and more. To help voters better understand what the questions will do, the League of Women Voters is hosting a public presentation and forum on Tuesday, October 20th at 6:30 p.m. at the Tilden Arts Center at the Cape Cod Community College. The program will provide information about the ballot questions and whether a yes or no vote would mean. That's Tuesday, October 20th, 6:30 p.m., Tilden Arts Center at Cape Cod Community College. 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

Mezza. We're listening to Intermezzo with Liberace before that. Aren't You Glad You're You with Julius LaRosa? We had, Please, Mr. Columbus, Turn the Ship Around. Going Out to the Cats in the Kitchen this morning by Lou Monti. And we heard the Tarantella Napoletana today for them to dance to. And Rosemary Clooney gave us Mambo Italiano, Louis Prima, and Keeley Smith and the Lubatera Orchestra gave us Up a Lazy River. Before that, The Little Shoemaker with the Gaylords. Musica Bella was Lou Monti, and the Italian set started off early today, about 8:05, with Guitarra Romana by Al Martino. And this program is made possible by members like you and our sustaining members like Richard Wilbur, the Cats in the Kitchen, Janet and Gary, Hank and Andy. Thanks for all the great music you've given me. A lot of this Italian music here has been a courtesy of Hank and Andy. Ed and Shannon McManus, Carol Maginaw, Bob and Sally Rhoda, Pledge in Memory of Frank and Sophie Jarek, Stephen Oakley, William and Caroline Toner, Mary and Steve Gulrich, Bill and Karen Goggins, Stephanie Helm, Malushka's mom and dad, Dave and Nancy Wilbur, Janet and Gary, Tunisian, Roberta Jackson and Ray Cullen, and Brooke and David Murray, Chip Whalen, Peggy Gerber, thanks for your call today, Peggy, Kathy Joanne, Mary Ellen, Linda and Susan, in loving memory of their friend and classmate Alice Bellamy, Richie and Kathleen Hall, Robin Hubbard, Pat Canavan, Mama Scrungili, Linda and Bill Novak, Charlie and Diane Deaton, Ellen and Ed Healy, Nicholas Leonardo's, Paul and Joe, Bill Mishler and Dan Quain, and Rick and Marie Trainer. 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All right. Well, it's 8:32 in the morning. I'm Peggy Sue. I've been with you since 6 o'clock this morning. We featured quite a few Italian songs. I hope that's okay for you rock and rollers out there. We'll get back to regular programming next time I'm on the air, which is in 2 weeks. But in the meantime, I got to tell you, you're listening to WOMR at 92.1 FM Provincetown and WFMR 91.3 FM Orleans, streaming worldwide at WOMR.org. 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I'm glad you're out there, folks.

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You think I'm a nut, eh? Don't be crazy, I'm a no-nut. 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You got to be good, you got to be strong to keep on a cooking all night long when your husband wants some pizza every night. He say to me, long as you got your youth, a hair in your head and your mouth a tooth, you got to give me pizza every night. I got to keep a wide awake and keep my oven hot. If I fall asleep, he puts it in himself, thanks a lot. So I give him pizza and lots of vino. I'd

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0: And now here's the original Volare, Nel Blu Dipinto de Blu, going out to the two fellas who were on the air yesterday at 6 to 9 a.m. And you know who you are.
1: Mi dipingevo le mani e la faccia di blu.

Okay, people. Perry Como taking out the Italian set there with Chicago, one of his famous ones. And we heard the original by Domenico Modugno, the Nel Blu del Pinto de Blu. We heard Rosina, which was the menu song by Lou Monti. Non Dimenticare was Dean Martin. We heard Pizza. I Get My Pizza Every Night with Ruth Willis, and Cappuccina with Nat King Cole to start off that brief and short set right there. We got Jane, not plain Jane, in the house, ready to take the stage in about 10 minutes. One more announcement here. The 12th Annual Vinegrass Music Festival returns to Truro Vineyards on Sunday, October 4th. Vinegrass brings the best in bluegrass and Americana to North Truro, and this year's lineup includes the Sam Grisman Project, East Nash Grass, the Castitas, Beatrice Ann, Nikki and Eddie Chilos, and Lily Mae Harrington on the main stage with exceptional regional artists on the Vine stage. 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Well, this has been Peggy Sue. I've been with you for 3 hours, just about. I'm looking forward to the next time I'm around, which will be in a couple of weeks. And I happened to look ahead, and guess who's on the schedule for Halloween? So we're going to have a real spooky show going on there. I hope you can join us for that one. In the meantime, this is going out to the troglodyte.

You can go to extremes with impossible schemes. You can laugh when your dreams fall apart at the seams. And life becomes exciting with each passing day. And love is either in your heart or on its way. Don't you know that it's worth every treasure on earth to be young at heart? For as rich as you are, it's much better by far to be young at heart. And if you should survive

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Well, hello, hello. This is Jane of the Not Plain Jane Show. I'm really happy to be here. It's a hard act to follow with Peggy Sue in front, but I hope I can bring it on like she does with her show that you all just finished listening to. I'm not going to say much because I want to start the music soon, because quick is a better word for it. I am a sun goddess, so that's why you got to hear that in the beginning. And I'm still a sun goddess, and I'm still taking outdoor showers. But the place where I get my favorite raspberry, blackberry, ginger scones is closed. But still, there's all this good stuff going on the Cape, and I'm very, very happy to be here and giving you a show that I hope you will enjoy as much as I had doing it. True disclosure, I went to my 50th high school reunion in August, and I decided to honor all of my classmates and the fact that we had a really, really good time graduating in 1976. There was a lot of good music, and I'd like to share that with all of you out there. And feel free to call the station, 508-487-2619. Tell me if you went to a reunion yourself. Hope you'll like the music. Check in. Anyway, this is Broomfield High School, where I went in Broomfield, Colorado. And at the time, there was only one high school. Now, I'll just put it this way. When I was back there in August, there are five. We had 297 students in my graduating class. So without further ado, I hope you will enjoy what's coming up. And I'm going to start out with a variation on Friends by Elton John from the Rare Masters. Here we go.

Well, that last song, My Old School, there were several of my friends that didn't want to go back to their old school, but I need to tell you, they were very happy that they did. I hope you enjoyed that first set. You heard the variation on Friends, which was our theme song, actually, for the class of 1976 from Broomfield High School. After that, you heard Rocky Mountain High, John Denver. And by the way, most of these were, as I said, from the 70s. There were a couple outliers. But yes, and I want to do a shout out to Bob in Hyannis, who asked me if I had ever seen John Denver at Red Rocks. And I had to say no, but I did see Dan Fogelberg there. I saw James Taylor there. I saw Bonnie Raitt there. And that's just to name a few. But if you haven't ever been to Red Rocks in Colorado, it's a real showstopper. After Rocky Mountain High, America the Beautiful, Ray Charles. And I did that in

honor of, that was kind of our song for the year of 1976 when we graduated. And I think that Ray Charles does a great job with it. Old Friends by Ben Rector is a newer song, and that was used. I helped with a video for my class, and part of my inspiration with this was because I did the music for the video, and we put together some pictures and all that kind of stuff, and I found this song by Ben Rector. Next was The House That Built Me, Miranda Lambert, and that too is more current. Younger You, Miley Cyrus. We just kind of liked some of those lyrics. And then we got on to Listen to the Music, Doobie Brothers, My Old School, Steely Dan. And it leaves us at 9:42. And I need to take care of some business. 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And this one. Now I think I'm going to have you listen to a couple things.

0: How's it going there? This is Mark O'Leary, host of Listoon Varna, Sundays from 4 to 6 p.m. on WOMR. People ask me, what in the world is Listoon Varna? Well, I'll tell you. Listoon Varna is a town in Ireland that used to host one of the largest music festivals in Western Europe. And now it's the name of a weekly program on WOMR that's all about Celtic music. Celtic, Celtic-related, Celtic-inspired, and anything else that strikes our fancy. It might be a little hard to pronounce, but it's certainly easy on the ears. And as Christy says, everybody needs a break.
1: Everybody needs a break. 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
0: Sundays from 4 to 6, here on WOMR.

0: Stardate October 3rd. Lining up some close encounters after this. Stardate October 3rd. The moon will run a gauntlet of bright stars and planets the next few mornings, from the twins of Gemini to the heart of the lion. The twins are up first. Pollux and Castor will perch to the upper left of the moon at dawn tomorrow. Pollux is the brighter of the two, and it'll be closer to the moon. On the following mornings, the moon will slide past Mars, Jupiter, and Regulus. These encounters are possible because all of these objects are near the ecliptic, the sun's path across the sky. The stars all maintain the same position relative to the ecliptic from month to month and year to year. Regulus, for example, is less than half a degree away from it, less than the width of a pencil held at arm's length. The planets, on the other hand, can shift from one side of the ecliptic to the other. That's because their orbits around the sun are tilted a bit. The moon's orbit is tilted as well, by about 5 degrees. So the moon can swing a little farther from the ecliptic. Tonight, it's a few degrees north of it. By Wednesday, when it's closest to Regulus, it'll be just south of it. Despite that wiggle room, the moon passes close to each of these bright pinpoints during every month-long cycle of phases. And when the geometry is just right, it can even cover them up, which it will do to Jupiter on Tuesday. We'll have more about that later in the week, and more about the moon and Mars tomorrow. And we have more sky watching tips and much more about our amazing universe in Stardate magazine.
1: You'll be hearing some more promotions for other shows, and of course we have Billy that does Stargate. Before we get along with the music, programming on WMR is supported by business members like The Farm, a locally owned and family-operated nursery and garden center, 40 Rock Harbor Road in Orleans, 508-537-4605. So this next song is by the Eagles, and that was our mascot. And after that, there's going to be a bunch of friends. I think there's like a bro segment. There's a segment about some women. And I'll just start it out now. Enjoy.

It's almost 10 o'clock. It's the top of the hour. I would just like to tell you you're listening to WOMR 92.1 FM Provincetown and WFMR 91.3 FM Orleans, streaming worldwide at WOMR.org. And also, you can get an app on your phones. You are listening to the Not Plain Jane Show. If you're just tuning in, I'm doing a reunion show from my 50th high school reunion in Broomfield, Colorado, that I was involved with in August, this past August. We're going to continue with some music, but this is a good time for me to tell you that this program is made possible by members like you and sustaining members like Nina Prelak, Jeff Mulliken, Hannah Brazil, Michael Schweitzer and David Lundy, Virginia Oldcrest, Nubia Pineda Alcarez, Zig and Heidi, Bobby and Jack Cremens, Kevin Cathcart and Mayo Schreiber, David Whalen and Dick Sargent, Joel Sklar, Christopher Balanchi, Emily Bingham, Lisa Turner, Christine Curo, Mike and Danielle Crocker, and John Bujalski. 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Anyway, so let's keep it up. Feel free to call me at 508-487-2619. I've been getting a lot of nice texts and some calls, and it'd just be wonderful to hear from you and your thoughts. And I can't say anything more, but here we go with Freebird.

Getting my headphones off there. That was a really long set. Welcome to the Not Plain Jane Show, if you're just tuning in. And I'd like to tell you what you've been hearing. We had a little break at the top of the hour, but before that, you had heard Brandy... I like that song. And Sister Golden Hair, well, Brandy by Looking Glass and Sister Golden Hair, America. You know, I used to have blonde hair. It's very depressing, actually, when I hear that song. Anyway, after that, we continued with Free Bird. Excuse me. Leonard Skinner, Long Train Running, Doobie Brothers, Can't You See, the Marshall Tucker Band, Green River by CCR, otherwise known as Creedence Clearwater Revival, and Sweet Home Alabama. And we ended it with I Got a Name, Jim Croce, and then also Broken Halos by Chris Stapleton, and that is a 2017 recording. I just wanted to say, while I was kind of building that playlist, I realized a lot of people died in plane crashes. We already heard John Denver earlier, and he died at 53 in 1997 in an airplane. He was flying solo. And then you had Leonard Skinner, the Leonard Skinner Band, and they had their plane crash in 1974. And something I found that was really interesting is that Aerosmith had looked at that plane to buy. So they could have been in that plane crash. But instead, Leonard Skinner was, because they were either bought it or just got on it. And then finally, Jim Croce. So, yikes. Yeah, just, you know, we had so much good music. I've always realized it, but having done this recently, the variety of music, I really appreciate. What else do we want to say? Well, we're going to go on to something really funny. But before we do that, I need to just, I'm going to have you listen to a couple of things, as we sometimes do.

mark your calendar for a very special evening on Wednesday, October 14th, as Secret Planet Cape Cod presents a candlelit concert to benefit WOMR, featuring the unique guitar stylings of South Africa's Derek Gripper. Derek is celebrated for translating the deeply layered music of the West African kora onto solo classical guitar, creating a sound that feels both ancient and

0: invisible eyes and ears on the street for Sherlock Holmes. They may only be children, but they know the art of deduction as well as any great detective. For them, the game is always afoot. When the mysterious Irene Adler shows up at their door looking for help, the stakes couldn't be higher, and they must decide, is it the right answer or the right thing to do that drives them? Part of CCTC HJT's page-to-stage series, Brian Lore Evans writes and directs this adaptation of Sir Arthur Conan Doyle's quintessential Sherlock Holmes adventure. The show runs October 16th through November 8th, Fridays and Saturdays at 7 p.m. and Sundays at 2 p.m., with open captioning every Sunday matinee. 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The main stage is located at 105 Division Street in West Harwich. 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
1: A story of God's obsession, love, and power, Richard Wagner's Das Rheingold is the dramatic first part of his Ring cycle. 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
3: Okay, so we're going to get along. I keep saying get along. I guess that's a Western expression of mine. Anyway, this next set is pretty hilarious, and it's going to start out with something that I think is hilarious. And I'll just leave it like this. I know some of you, maybe even me, did this in the 70s.
4: Hello, everyone. This is your Action News reporter with all the news that is news across the nation on the scene at the supermarket. There seems to have been some disturbance here. Pardon me, sir. Did you see what happened?
5: Yeah, I did. I was standing over by the tomatoes, and here he come, running through the pole beans, through the fruits and vegetables, naked as a jaybird. And I hollered over to Ethel. I said, "Don't look, Ethel." And it's too late. She'd already been incensed.
6: He comes.

0: This is your Action News reporter once again, and we're here at the gas station. Pardon me, sir, did you see what happened?
1: Yeah, Dave. I was just in here getting my tires checked, and he just appeared out of the traffic. Just come streaking around the grease right there. Didn't have nothing on but a smile. I looked in there, and Ethel was getting her cold drink. I hollered, "Don't look, Ethel!" And it's too late. She'd already been mooned. Flashed her right there in front of the shop or something.
2: Gang fruit.
1: Boogity, boogity.
2: Yeah.

0: once again, your Action News reporter in the booth at the gym covering the disturbance at the basketball playoff. Pardon me, sir. Did you see what happened?
1: Yeah, thief. Half time, I was just going down there to get Ethel a snow cone. Here he come, right out of the cheap seats. Dribbling. Right down the middle of the court. Didn't have on nothing but his PS. Made a hook shot and got out through the concession stand. I hollered up at Ethel. I said, "Don't look, Ethel!" It was too late. She'd already got a free shot. Grandstand. Right there in front of the home page.

Welcome.

I've been able to pick up the pieces on all the business I have to do, but I have to get to a couple in a few minutes. That said, that set started out with The Streak, Ray Stevens. I'd never heard of him. 1974. Then you heard Honky Tonk Women by You Know Who. Then we heard Livin' Thing, and that went out to my friend Karen in Denver because she loves Electric Light Orchestra. And finally, I just had to play the Rocky theme because I recently saw an interview with Sylvester Stallone, and he's now 80 years old. And it was in 1976 that Rocky first came out, and there's a new movie about the real Rocky that's coming out soon. So I threw that in since that's a 1976 gem too. And then finally picked it up with So Into You, Atlantic Rhythm section, and then also one of my favorites, which is why am I blanking here for a minute? Average White Band. I really love the Average White Band. And this is a really good story. They're not really an average white band. They're black and white. And they got their debut in Scotland as a intro for Eric Clapton in 1973. So, but I'm a big fan of those. So we ended it with that. And let's talk about some of the additional people that do so much for this station. 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The event is free and open to the community. More information, including registration details, is available online at alzfamilysupport.org or by calling 508-896-5170. Until there's a cure, there's a community. Programming on WOMR is supported by First Encounter Coffee House, presenting live acoustic music by legendary and up-and-coming folk artists at the historic Chapel in the Pines in Eastham, online at firstencounter.org. Love Local Fest returns to Azleton Park in Hyannis on Sunday, October 4th. Oh, that's tomorrow, yeah, from 11 to 5 p.m. The free family-friendly waterfront festival features nearly 100 local artists, makers, food producers, and independent businesses, along with food trucks and a beverage garden and live entertainment. Music throughout the day includes Bad Apple, Natalia Bonfini, and the Cape Connection. Food and beverage will be available from a variety of local vendors, with the beverage garden featuring local beer, wine, hard tea, and lemonade. Love Local Fest takes place again tomorrow, Sunday, October 4th, from 11 to 5 at Azleton Park in Hyannis. And finally, very importantly, Massachusetts voters will face an unusually long list of ballot questions in the November election, covering issues ranging from public records and Election Day voter registration to housing, recreational marijuana, firearms regulations, and more. To help voters better understand what the questions would do, the League of Women Voters is hosting a public presentation and forum on Tuesday, October 20th at 6:30 p.m. at the Tilden Arts Center at Cape Cod Community College. The program will provide information about the ballot questions and what a yes or no vote would mean.
That's Tuesday, October 20th at 6:30 p.m. at the Tilden Arts Center at Cape Cod Community College. And that's a good thing if you're trying to prep to vote. So please vote on November 3rd. That happens to be my daughter's birthday too. And it's happened more than once to her that she gets to vote on her birthday. Okay. It is 11:03. 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Really enjoy being here. People have reached out. It's really fun. And I talked to one of the things I want to mention is that out of the 297 people that passed, that were in our class, there were 30 people that unfortunately passed away. And this last segment is just some nice, I think, thoughtful music. And I'm coming down on the last half hour of my show. I'll check back, but here are a couple of songs just to kind of make us remember how short sometimes our life on this earth might be. But then we are here, and how we have to enjoy it every day.

Those are probably two of my all-time favorite songs, and those songs are for you, to some of my classmates that are out there, my Colorado friends, some texts. I got several calls from Bob's, B-O-B-S, the name Bob. I like that name because that was my father's name, and my brother's name is Bobby. But Bob from Toronto called and was really enjoying the show. We had Billy from Western Mass who listens, Western Massachusetts, and he listens often and says he loves all of us. So I told him I would tell all of you that he loves all of us in Western Mass. And then originally Bob from Hyannis called early on. He called and we were talking about, that's the person I told you about. We were talking about the Red Rocks. Because it's all been about Colorado today and a reunion, and I really appreciated you, you know, listening, and I've enjoyed it very much. DJ Jeff, whose show is I Heard It on the Radio, was in the house, so I'm just gonna go out with some great songs. We had an okay amount of people on the dance floor. I wasn't the DJ, but I didn't advise the DJ. I was very proud of myself. But I am going to put on some of the songs that I happen to really like. And I'll hopefully be on the radio sometime again soon. I do fill in as Not Plain Jane. But I enjoyed my afternoon today with you. Thank you very much.

0: Stays on. Hello, DJ Jeff. Jane, thank you, Jane. And Jane's still dancing to
1: September. Even though it's October, relax. We know it's October. It's not September still.
0: Everything's, I need the headphones so I can hear what's going on. Am I on? Yep. We're just a little transition here, folks. There we go.
1: Can you hear something?
0: Could you hear it? Oh. There we go. Yes. Okay. Welcome to WOMR. Songs I heard on the radio. I'm DJ Jeff. I'm just transitioning from Jane's wonderful show in which she was dancing to the end of September. Well, it's October already, though. No wonder she's still dancing. And I appreciate her show, and I'm very happy to be on myself. So, welcome to Songs I Heard on the Radio. Welcome to WOMR Saturday morning. And I'll tell you one thing. The hardest part of doing the show here is the transition between one DJ and the other, because we have multiple ways of plugging in, and we have to make sure we don't overlap, and da-da-da-da. Anyway, we're all set, and we are ready to go. So today, I was looking at songs that had extended endings, which are called vamps, and that led me into looking at songs that have recognizable hooks. And a hook is kind of, it can be an instrumental, it can be lyrics, it can be a combination of the two. And I think one of the things about hooks, which we're going to start with today, is it's a piece of a song that if you hum it or sing it, people know exactly what you're talking about because it's become so popular. And a hook, because it kind of hooks in your brain and keeps playing. Anyway, that's what we're going to discuss today, but mostly we're going to listen to it. So we're getting ready to cue up the first tune that's got a great hook.

So yeah, that hook, that bass hook is, you know, if you ever heard anyone humming that, you know they're talking about this song. It's one of those things that sticks with you. So that's kind of what we're talking about today, is going to listen to some hooks. And I am so pleased I have all my devices plugged in, and just came off of Jane's wonderful show, and I'm ready to go with some more good music. So we'll just get this next thing going. Off we go.

So that was My Girl by the Temptations. That has a great hook. I think Smokey Robinson says, no, that's not Smokey Robinson. Yes, it is. No, in The Miracles. The Temptations. I should look at my playlist. Yes, My Girl. I think that's the title of the song is My Girl, and I think the title and My Girl is mentioned about 25 times in the song. So that's definitely a hook, and everybody knows that hook. So we're going to keep going here with some more good stuff, and then I will comment at the end of the next bunch of songs, next couple of songs.

The chiffons, you say. The chiffons doing My Sweet Lord, which of course was a George Harrison hit. The song before that was He's So Fine by the Chiffons. He's So Fine was recorded in the 60s by the Chiffons. And later on in the 70s, George Harrison wrote and recorded My Sweet Lord. He was sued by the folks who owned the rights to He's So Fine because it was alleged that he plagiarized He's So Fine. The title and the musical riff. Well, he lost the case. The judge said he unconsciously plagiarized it. What happened was George Harrison's lawyer, according to what I read, bought the rights to He's So Fine. So, and then George bought the rights from his attorney. So then George Harrison became both of the plaintiff and the defendant. So it was kind of nullified. But the Chiffons went on to record their version of My Sweet Lord, which is the one you just heard, because it had brought that tune back into the public realm and popularity and all that. So they just went through and did it. And that's what that lovely version was. Before that was The Temptations with My Girl, and we started off with Day Tripper, Beatles, and that has that great bass line, repetitive bass line. That actually is the hook. It kind of runs through the entire song. I mean, it does run through the entire song, not kind of. So here we go. I'm going to pick it up with a few more tunes that you're going to recognize that have great hooks.

The Who with Bubba O'Reilly. That song's hook, the deep bass hook that you start to hear in the early part of the song, often hooks are introduced very early in the song, if not being the first notes. And it's interesting that what they did with that song is they introduced the hook early on, and then they just abandoned it completely and went into a completely different rhythm mode and different melody mode and all that. So it makes a pretty interesting listen. Before that was the great Superstition with that instrument that Stevie Wonder promoted and used and used in a lot of his songs, the clavinet. And the instant you hear the opening bars of that song, you know right where you're at, and that is so recognizable. And before that was Marvin Gaye's I Heard It Through the Grapevine. And I remember when that came out, we had been listening to Gladys Knight and the Pips version of that, which was sort of a breezy, a little more up-tempo R&B tune. And Marvin Gaye did this other version with has this sort of tribal bass beat that is totally unforgettable and a masterpiece and a perfect example of a hook that really works. Hooks kind of are the kind of thing that you remember, and if you hear someone else humming it, you know right where it came from because you heard it over and over again and it just sticks with you. So it's about noontime. 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I'm DJ Jeff. This is Songs I Heard on the Radio. Today we're looking at songs that have hooks and songs that have vamps. And it's a whole bunch of good stuff, good music. I'm very happy to present this to you today. I did first want to let you know that programming on WOMR is supported by Max Seafood, with locations in Eastham, Wellfleet, Provincetown, and Chatham. 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An early bird preview sale takes place Thursday, October 15th from 1 to 4 p.m. The full sale continues Friday and Saturday, October 16th and 17th from 10 a.m. to 4 p.m. Celebrate Women's Week and discover something special at this long-running Provincetown tradition. And again, we're looking at songs that have memorable hooks and memorable vamps at the end, and you're going to hear from a number of different artists coming up in just a second. I need to click over to this computer. Here we go.

That was Cocaine, Eric Clapton. Before that was Another One Bites the Dust by... I'm sorry, I skipped that. I didn't play that. Sorry. Should I Stay or Should I Go by The Clash. Rebel Rebel, David Bowie, and Come Together, The Beatles. And we started off this grouping with Every Breath You Take. I did have to do some fancy changing of devices here because the laptop I was using suddenly had a virus. But it's fortuitous. I switched over to a different computer, and what it's going to enable me to do, if I make this transition correctly, yes. Here we go. And so what we're going to hear next is The Core, another Eric Clapton tune. I got a call from Bob in Hyannis, and he was listening to the hooks, and he said, here's the hookiest hook song ever. And I don't actually know it, but it sounds good to me. So here we go with Eric Clapton's The Core.

And that's the core, Eric Clapton. And the female vocalist is a woman named Marcy Levy. And she and Eric Clapton co-wrote that song and it was released in 1977. So I thank Bob from Hyannis for turning me on to that great, the hookiest of all hook songs. And let's see, where are we at? Okay, I'm glad I was able to squeeze that in. Let's go to this guy, this song.

Billie Eilish and Birds of a Feather. Beautiful, beautiful tune with a wonderful melodic instrumental hook that she introduces at the beginning of the song, and then she ends the song with that, and it just sort of carries the whole song all the way through. It's really beautiful. Or, in my view, it's beautiful. One of my favorite songs of the last couple of years. Let's see. Let's go with one more hooky song here. Not that one. Not that one. Stop. I do have that one, but this is even better.

And of course, Dolly Parton's Jolene. First of all, let me say that the world is missing Dolly Parton. She left behind just a huge catalog of beautiful music. She was a philanthropist. She was just an all-around wonderful person, and she is sorely missed by many. Jolene is a great tune. She wrote a lot of great tunes, and this one, actually, the title of the song, Jolene, is the hook. And I counted once. It's Jolene is mentioned 31 times throughout the song, and it's a classic. Everyone hears that, remembers, knows what it's about, and thinks of Dolly Parton, who we miss greatly. 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Fellows stay with the local host during the winter, and community members interested in hosting can learn by emailing Janet at localjournalismproject.org. 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Here it is. 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So, the next part of my time here today is going to be songs that have vamps, and a vamp is also kind of like a refrain or a tag ending or a coda or a riff, and it crosses over into it's related to, of course, the hook aspect of pop music, but it's essentially in music, it's a short musical passage, maybe a chord progression, rhythmic pattern, or a riff that's repeated usually at the end of the song, often while the singer or the instrumentalists are improvising or the performance gradually closes out. Stevie Wonder was a master at the vamp, and we're going to hear some of his work coming up a little bit later on. But there's this one thing that occurred to me some time ago is that, the Stevie Wonder songs, why does he go on so long at the end? And I came to the realization that it's kind of like a chant, and a chant which is something that is often used in meditation. It kind of, the repetition kind of creates a sort of otherworldly, out of the reality into a quiet mind kind of mode that I kind of get into. But quite a few folks have used the vamp at the end of the song, and I've got quite a few cuts I want to try to get to in the next hour and 10 minutes, so here we go.

Chaka Khan and Ain't Nobody. The vamp there, of course, is repeating Ain't Nobody a million times at the end of the tune while she overlays it with other vocals, and it just sort of extends the song, and it's kind of like this, like I said, a repetitive chant. So that was Ain't Nobody, and we started off that with Love and Happiness, Al Green, which has got that wonderful long extended ending of Love and Happiness in a great R&B vibe. So let's see. 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And it's a really nice technological feature that we have here at WOMR Community Radio. And speaking of community, I want to thank Mark in Harwich for calling in just a few minutes ago, and he suggested a song, and I found it, and I am going to play it. This is, and thank you, Mark, for this. This is Martha and the Muffins with Echo Beach.

0: Echo Beach, Martha and the Muffins. Thank you to Mark in Harwich. And also, I want to thank Captain Ken, who just called and said he's enjoying the show. I'm always happy to hear that people are enjoying the show. And just keep the calls coming. All right, we're going to hear some more. So that was a great tune, the Echo Beach tune with the vamp, Echo Beach, over and over again at the end of the song, like the vamp, like the chant. We're going to hear some other of the same ilk. And here we go. Let me see. I need it queued up.
1: Yeah, yeah, yeah, yeah.
0: That's not the one. This is the one.
2: Hey, Jude.
0: Here we go.

Earth, Wind, and Fire with September. Before that was the Talking Heads and Road to Nowhere and Hey Jude, the Beatles. Three tunes that have a vocal vamp at the end, repeating either la-di-da, la-di-da, ba-di-da, however it goes in Earth, Wind, and Fire's version. They're just sort of vocal riffs, or in Talking Heads' case, repeating the song title again at the end. Few examples of vamps repeating lyrics or instrumental riffs at the end of the tune. Part of what we're talking about today on Songs I Heard on the Radio. I'm here till 2 o'clock, and at 2 o'clock the opera today will be Das Rheingold. That's coming up at 2, but I'm here till 2 with a continuing playlist of songs that have long endings with repeating elements. Got a bunch more to go to get to soon, but I did want to tell you that Cape Cod Ready Mix is proud to support community radio. 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So let's go back to some music. Here we go.

Okay. All right. One of the things I really enjoy about this is, you know, I start out thinking about what I want to do, and then I start to go down these rabbit holes, and I start to learn all these other things, and then when people call in and give me more, it just, you know, it takes me down another rabbit hole, which

Well, now that song doesn't want to play. Well, we'll go to something else. Sorry about that. Let me see. Sometimes things don't work the way you planned. All right. Well, let's go to something else. That song is not playing, and I'm not sure why. And it's been an interesting day from a technological standpoint. But fortunately, I have a lot more music to play here. Here we go. And let's try. Okay, as I mentioned earlier, way at the beginning of this set, Stevie Wonder is one of the guys who has taken the idea of the vamp or the chant or the repeating instrumentals at the end of a song to perfection. And so I am going to, since that song, here we go. We're going to talk Stevie Wonder now for a while.

0: Stevie Wonder with Higher Ground. A little bit about what's coming up. Let's see here. Oh, I know what I need to do. I'm trying to play an announcement and I've got to stop this. And now I think I can do it. Nope. That's not going to work either. Yeah, I think I mentioned earlier in the show, I had to switch devices and I'm on a different computer now and I'm not getting cooperation the way I would like it. So what we're going to do next is we're going to go back to some more Stevie Wonder while I see if I can figure out what's going on with the other problem here. And so as I mentioned earlier at the outset of this show today, we're looking at hooks and vamps. Vamps are kind of extended, repetitive vocal or lyric or musical instrumental pieces at the end of a tune. And again, Stevie Wonder is kind of he's the one who perfected this. I love to play his music anyway, so any excuse I can find. But here we go.
1: It's about why this work has...
0: Oops. I figured out what's going on. All right. Okay. I think I solved the problem. All right. Here we go with a little more Stevie Wonder.

Stevie Wonder and I Wish. That is from Songs in the Key of Life, one of my favorite of all albums of all time. And I'm just going to, I think I fixed the problem I was having earlier. So let's see if I did it right.

0: Das Rheingold opens Richard Wagner's epic journey into a world of gods, giants, dwarfs, and magic. When the gold of the mystical Rhine is stolen and forged into a ring of power, desire turns to greed and greed to betrayal, ultimately leading to the twilight of the gods. Hello, I'm Lisa Flynn. The start of this vast myth unfolds today at Beijing's National Center for the Performing Arts. Music director Liu Jia leads the resident orchestra in the first chapter of Wagner's Ring cycle, Das Rheingold. Before we get into the story, Maestro Liu spoke to us about why this work has captured the imagination of audiences for over 150 years.
1: Wagner himself has become something of a legend. And the Ring is, of course, a story drawn from mythology. When we watch the Ring, we're entering a world of Norse mythology. But I think the music is what matters most. Wagner was a man of great taste and artistic sophistication. He wrote everything himself. The librettos, the music, everything. His work brings together literature, philosophy, and music. And that gives it a depth that never diminishes. That's what keeps audiences fascinated. There are so many beautiful passages, wonderful arias and ensembles. So being able to experience the work in its entirety is something very special for the audience. It's not just a feast for the senses or the ears, it engages your mind as well. And you'll be amazed after experiencing it. But it's not simply about the pleasure of listening. It's also a reflection on life.
0: As the opera opens, the Rhine maidens are guarding their gold at the bottom of the river. The Nibelung dwarf Alberich appears and questions them about the gold. They tell him that anyone who renounces love and forges a ring from it will be master of the world. Cursing love,
2: Alberich seizes. So that's a preview of what's coming up at 2 o'clock on Opera House at 2, just in a few minutes. A little bit more in terms of announcements here.
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1: 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So, where are we now? So, it's coming up on the last quarter hour of the show, and today on Songs I Heard on the Radio, it's been sort of an investigation of songs that are either have memorable hooks or extended endings, hooks and vamps. And I hope you've enjoyed what I was able to put together for today. I really had a good time doing it. And I want to say I really appreciate the callers who called in and gave me suggestions and are enthusiastic about the show. That's what community radio is all about. So we just heard I Wish, Stevie Wonder. We're going to hear a couple more, and that'll probably take us up to the 2 o'clock hour. Yeah, I think just about. And I really appreciate all of what's been going on today. Thank you. It's a beautiful day. Enjoy it. Enjoy some beautiful music. And here we go with more Stevie Wonder.

In about 15 seconds, it'll be 2 o'clock and time for the WOMR, WFMR Opera House right here at WOMR 92.1 FM in Provincetown and on WFMR 91.3 FM in Orleans and streaming around the world at WOMR.org. I hope you're out and about enjoying the gorgeous early fall weather. This day cannot be beat. It's warm enough to be at the beach, perhaps, and if you're tough, to swim, but certainly to enjoy our beautiful Outer Cape wilderness and environment and be out and about visiting our restaurants and businesses as they prepare for the end of the season. Let them know that you care and that you thank them for their dedicated service to our summer visitors as well as to our full-time residents and neighbors. And today's opera is Richard Wagner's Das Rheingold. And we will get to that in just a few seconds.

And this is a shorter opera than those which we are usually accustomed to, and but it serves as the basis and definitely a great introduction to the Germanic / Norse tales that underlie Wagner's operatic works and some of his orchestral works. Many of the stories of Central and Northern Europe overlap. Only the names of the gods, the fairies, the little village people, the noblemen and noble women have changed. And if you recall the fairy tales that perhaps you grew up with from Grimm and Hans Christian Andersen, those were derived from many of the same sources that Wagner used. So you can let your imagination fly with the music, and perhaps you'll recollect sweet childhood memories. I mean, some of the tales were morality tales and were not necessarily pleasant, even though they were shared with children, generations of children to this day, but we can appreciate them differently as adults. We will now go to today's opera presentation, Das Rheingold by Richard Wagner.

0: Das Rheingold opens Richard Wagner's epic journey into a world of gods, giants, dwarfs, and magic. When the gold of the mystical Rhine is stolen and forged into a ring of power, desire turns to greed and greed to betrayal, ultimately leading to the twilight of the gods. Hello, I'm Lisa Flynn. The start of this vast myth unfolds today at Beijing's National Center for the Performing Arts. Music director Liu Jia leads the resident orchestra in the first chapter of Wagner's Ring Cycle, Das Rheingold. Before we get into the story, Maestro Liu spoke to us about why this work has captured the imagination of audiences for over 150 years.
1: Wagner himself has become something of a legend. And the Ring is, of course, a story drawn from mythology. When we watch the Ring, we're entering a world of Norse mythology. But I think the music is what matters most. Wagner was a man of great taste and artistic sophistication. He wrote everything himself, the librettos, the music, everything. His work brings together literature, philosophy, and music, and that gives it a depth that never diminishes. That's what keeps audiences fascinated. There are so many beautiful passages, wonderful arias and ensembles. So being able to experience the work in its entirety is something very special for the audience. It's not just a feast for the senses or the ears, it engages your mind as well. And you'll be amazed after experiencing it. But it's not simply about the pleasure of listening. It's also a reflection on life.
0: As the opera opens, the Rhine maidens are guarding their gold at the bottom of the river. The Nibelung dwarf Alberich appears and questions them about the gold. They tell him that anyone who renounces love and forges a ring from it will be master of the world. Cursing love, Alberich seizes the gold and rushes away. In the next scene, Wotan is overjoyed that his palace for the gods has been completed by the giants Fasolt and Fafnir. As payment, Wotan agreed that they would be given his wife's sister Freya, but Wotan assures his wife Fricka that he never seriously intended to give them Freya. When she pleads for protection from the giants, Wotan tells her that Loga, the god of fire, has a plan to save her. The giants arrive, and Wotan suggests some other payment. The giants attempt to take Freya with them, and she summons her brothers, Donner and Fro, but Wotan stops them. Loga finally appears and tells how Alberich stole the gold and forged a ring of power. The gods then convince the giants that the ring is more valuable than Freya, and Loga and Wotan set off to find the giants their new prize. In the next scene, Alberich torments his brother Mima, who has forged a magic helmet. Alberich dons the helmet, which makes him invisible, and he beats his brother mercilessly. Wotan and Loga find Mima and learn that Alberich has enslaved the Nibelungs and forced them to mine the gold. Alberich returns and demonstrates his helmet's power to Loga and Wotan, transforming himself first into a dragon, then a toad. Wotan swiftly captures the toad as Loga snatches the helmet. The gods then tell Alberich they'll only release him if he surrenders his treasures. When he reluctantly yields the ring, he curses it and whoever wears it. The rest of the gods and the giants arrive, and after seeing the large pile of gold, Fasolt grudgingly gives up Freya. He demands that the gold be piled up to hide her from sight, and when he can still see her, Fasolt demands the ring on Wotan's finger. Wotan refuses, but then the earth goddess Erda appears, reminding him of the curse. Wotan throws the ring on the pile, prompting the giants to quarrel. Fafnir kills his brother Fasolt and leaves with the ring. The gods then turn their attention to their new home, which Wotan names Valhalla. A rainbow bridge appears, and as the gods cross it, they hear the Rhine maidens pleading for the return of their gold. The gods enter Valhalla, not knowing that they have sealed their eventual doom. In order of vocal appearance, we will hear Qin Karu, Xu Xiaoying, and Zhang Yajie as the Rhine Maidens, Thomas Thomason as Alberich, Bettina Rank as Fricka, as Wotan, Egil Seelinch, as Freya, Tanya Kuhn, as the Giants, Fazolt and Fafner, Andrea Silvestrelli, and Guan Jujing, Robert Bork as Donner, Wang Chuan as Fro, Christian Franz as Loga, Arnold Bazoyan as Mima, and as Erda Niu Shasha. Lu Jia leads the soloists and the NCPA Orchestra. Now from Beijing's National Center for the Performing Arts, here is Richard Wagner's Das Rheingold.

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0: The gods walk across the Rainbow Bridge into Valhalla, but pleas from the Rhine Maidens and Loga's prophecy tell us that this story is long from over. You've just heard Richard Wagner's Das Rheingold from China's National Center for the Performing Arts in Beijing. In the cast were Egil Seelig as Wotan, Tanya Kuhn as Freya, Thomas Thomason as Alberich, Bettina Ranch as Fricka, as the giants Fasolt and Fafnir, Andrea Silvestrelli and Guan Jujing, Robert Bork as Donner, Wang Chuan as Fro, Christian Franz as Loga, Arnold Bazoyan as Mima, as Erda Nyushasha, and as the Rhine Maidens, Qin Karu, Xu Xiaoying, and Zhang Yajie. The NCPA Orchestra were conducted by their music director, Liu Jia. Next week, we have our second opera from Beijing, as Yu Long leads the orchestra in Giuseppe Verdi's tragic but beautiful La Traviata. I hope you'll be listening. Daniel Goldberg is the producer of the WFMT Opera Series. Special thanks to Rebecca Nystad, the WFMT Operations Team, the NCPA Media Team, and Carrie Frumkin. The executive producers are Roger White and Jennifer Ho Kwong. Today's program comes from a partnership with China's National Center for the Performing Arts. I'm Lisa Flynn. Thanks for listening. Celebrating 50 years, this is the WFMT Radio Network.
1: 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I always find it interesting to be here in the studio with these great stereo speakers that bring me into the theater where the performances are taking place. And I have to close my eyes and use my imagination, or perhaps find some still photos or videos from these various productions to imagine what it's like seeing and hearing these performances live. We're glad to bring them to you. And we're working our way to the Met season, which begins in early December. So I hope you'll stay with us every Saturday afternoon from 2 to 6 p.m. until the Met begins in early December, when we will resume our Saturday schedule, usually beginning at 12:30 with a pre-Met program and the Met live broadcast beginning at 1. 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

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Music throughout the day includes Red Apple, Natalia Bonfini, and the Cape Connection. 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Love Local Fest takes place Sunday, October 4th, from 11 to 5 at Hazleton Park in Hyannis. What a great way to spend a Sunday afternoon. Again, that's from 11 to 5 at Hazleton, A-S-E-L-T-O-N. I hope I'm pronouncing it correctly. Hazleton Park in Hyannis. Tomorrow, Sunday, October 4th. 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
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And of course, this time of year, birds are beginning their migrations to the south. So given the gorgeous weather we've had, it's a great idea to get outside and look to the skies and see what you can see. Who's flying past? Who's taking a rest break high up in your trees? Or visit your shorebirds at your favorite beach. I'm going to be doing that for the next few weeks, and it's just another great reason that we're so lucky to be able to live here or visit here on the Outer Cape. Now we will resume our music. And I have some Wagner, which I don't often play, but I think I'm overdue, actually, to share some Wagner with you. So that's what we'll do for the remaining hour or so of the program.

You've heard first the album leaf for piano in A flat major, a long psalm, then the Zürcher Vierbuchenwalzer in E flat major, and this third piece was the Wiesendonklieder WWV 91 Schmerzen. And all three were performed by Matthias Kirschenreit, piano. And we have a couple of other piano works by Wagner, but I wanted to make sure we included all of today's announcements. Programming on WOMR is underwritten by The Wicked Oyster, offering locally inspired modern fare in the heart of Wellfleet. 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Programming on WOMR is supported by the Leontina Ferrari Scholarship Fund, awarding scholarships to graduates of Plymouth North High School and Plymouth South High School. They can be reached at 508-888-2491. The Cape Symphony Orchestra presents Alfred Hitchcock's Psycho in concert, October 17th and 18th at the Barnstable Performing Arts Center. The complete classic film will be shown on the big screen as music director Alyssa Wang conducts the Cape Symphony Orchestra, performing Bernard Herrmann's iconic score live and synchronized with the film. Performances are Saturday, October 17th at 7:30 p.m. and Sunday, October 18th at 3 p.m. Tickets and more information are available at capesymphony.org. Once again, that's Saturday, October 17th at 7:30 p.m. and Sunday, October 18th at 3 p.m. for the wonderful Bernard Herrmann score for Psycho. And it's interesting, a few years ago, I did a program on Cafe Classical on a Monday afternoon about film scores such as this that use classical music to generate emotion in moviegoers. And most moviegoers would not consider the music, film score music, as classical, but it is. And it can generate such a variety and range of feeling in the viewer that
many people, particularly viewers of Hitchcock films for the first time, are not prepared for the sort of roller coaster ride that you experience, not only with the visual effects, but the musical effects as well. So that's a concert I think you should attend. Bring a friend so you're not alone, and take full advantage of the live performance of Bernard Herrmann's incredible music. 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And now we'll return to music. We were listening to the Wiesendonck Lieder by Richard Wagner. And we'll continue with some additional piano music of his. And let's see, the first one is the Notenbriefchen Notes for Mathilde Wiesendonck, an album leaf for piano in C major, and a polka in G major to start with, all by Wagner.

a style of peacefulness that most of us would not readily associate with Richard Wagner, that was performed by Le Quatuor Romantique. It's sort of self-explanatory, the Romantic Quartet, a French group. Before that, you heard Matthias Kirschenwelt, who was the pianist on four previous pieces, all by Richard Wagner. I wanted to share some information with you about some programs, upcoming programs, and let's see, we have the Market in the Park, Kitchen Sink coming up at 6, and great music on Sunday. So let's hear about those.

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Saturday, October 10th at 6 p.m., Broadway Curtain Call, big finales of the biggest shows, musicals famous and obscure, with Eric Auger, Zach Johnson, Madison Mayer, Carolyn Rogers, Fermin Rojas, Hilary Tamar, and John Thomas, music director and pianist. Music from Ain't Misbehavin', The Apple Tree, Blackbirds of 1928, Funny Girl, Grey Gardens, Guys and Dolls, Shrek, Sunday in the Park with George, When Pigs Fly, and more. Broadway Curtain Call, Saturday, October 10th at 6 p.m. There's something for everyone at Great Music Provincetown at the Unitarian Universalist Meeting House, 236 Commercial Street in the heart of Provincetown. 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

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And the Mystery Vocalist. That's every Saturday night from 6 to 9 here on WOMR and WFMR. 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

0: And let's hear something about the whistling oyster. 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
1: Tune in to the first Sunday of every month from noon to one with me, Brad Moore, for the Whistling Oyster on WOMR 92.1 FM here in Provincetown and WFMR 91.3 FM in Orleans for an historical journey of Gilbert and Sullivan doily cart recordings, including the acoustic, electric, mono, and stereo renditions from 1917 through 1979.
0: We have just about 25 minutes remaining before Deborah Kay arrives, so I have a little bit more Wagner, and let's see here, we'll have two more Wiesendonck Lieder. The first is Der Engel, the angel, and the second is Stehe still, be quiet or be calm. And these are both performed by the Vienna Philharmonic Orchestra.

a little quieter side of Richard Wagner, one that we don't hear very often. And he was a multifaceted individual with extremes, I think, of personality and politics, and various political factions in Germany over the years used his music to support their political aims and to work up crowds and so on. And so a lot of Americans and a lot of Europeans have mixed feelings about his music, but I think taken totally and strictly objectively, you can't deny that it is beautiful. We'll hear more sort of humane, I guess, approach to romance by Richard Strauss, his four last songs, among other works that we can fit in the next remaining 14 minutes. Before I put on the music, I want to thank you all for listening and hope you'll

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Okay, good evening. Hello, hello, hello, hello. The time is 6:06. This is WOMR. It's a Saturday night, so it's the kitchen sink. I'm Deborah Kay. I'm with you until 9 o'clock when Matt will be here with Fort Ridiculous. So please do stay tuned. I have the usual things. I have some new music, some old music, some covers, what you usually hear. And at 7 o'clock, it'll be time to hear from the man with two first names about what's happening in the stars above. And after that, the lesson here is don't eat and then go on the air. And after we hear from the man with two first names, it'll be time for tonight's mystery vocalist. Here is your first clue. Not dead. Not dead. Pretty sure this person's not dead. Not even that old. Well, old being relative these days. So all of that and more a little after 7 o'clock. So please do stay with me. Before we get started, I'd like to tell you that programming on WOMR is underwritten by the Orleans Whole Foods Store. Located on Main Street in Orleans, just a short drive from Nauset Beach, Orleans Whole Foods Store offers organic produce, hearty whole grain bread, nut butters, and scores of colorful dried herbs and spices. 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Yeah. 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Okay. I pressed the wrong button. Okay, let's get started.

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I'll be back right after this.

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2: And we are at 6:42 here on WOMR. I'm Deborah Kay. This is The Kitchen Sink. So we started this long set with Elevator. That was the Jaffa Live mix. After that, Emil Ingmar did Polaroids. Interesting song. After that, Fox Hunt with Ink. We heard again from Okonski, who's been on my list for quite a while. That was Lafayette Avenue, and that was recorded live at the Jalopy Theater. Matt Berninger and Roseanne Cash after that, fairly new music, Who Loves the Sun, followed by Matt Berninger, that's how you say it, on his own doing the Inland Ocean. After that, we heard from Booker T. Jones and Lou Reed, The Bronx. Maxim Rad did a song called Born to Know. The California Honey Drops, Song of You, followed by the Brothers Comatose and Tom Quell, and that song was a cover of Oogum Boogum. And we finished up with one of my favorite singers, Dusty Springfield, and that song was called Going Back. I want to let you know that WOMR enjoys support from local businesses like My Generation Energy. 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
2: Hey, this is Jane Fisher from Dixieland Jazz, etc. Whether you're enjoying your Sunday brunch at home or a beignet at the Café du Monde in New Orleans, join me on the first and third Sunday of each month from 9 to 12 a.m. to listen to toe-tapping early jazz that never goes out of style.

Namaste is a magical mystery global music tour featuring raga, qawwali, chant, Eastern and Western classical, repetitive sound collage, rock, pop, modern jazz, cafe music, and incredible song. 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

0: Stardate October 3rd. The moon will run a gauntlet of bright stars and planets the next few mornings, from the twins of Gemini to the heart of the lion. The twins are up first. Pollux and Castor will perch to the upper left of the moon at dawn tomorrow. Pollux is the brighter of the two, and it'll be closer to the moon. On the following mornings, the moon will slide past Mars, Jupiter, and Regulus. These encounters are possible because all of these objects are near the ecliptic, the sun's path across the sky. The stars all maintain the same position relative to the ecliptic from month to month and year to year. Regulus, for example, is less than half a degree away from it, less than the width of a pencil held at arm's length. The planets, on the other hand, can shift from one side of the ecliptic to the other. That's because their orbits around the sun are tilted a bit. The moon's orbit is tilted as well, by about 5 degrees, so the moon can swing a little farther from the ecliptic. Tonight, it's a few degrees north of it. By Wednesday, when it's closest to Regulus, it'll be just south of it. Despite that wiggle room, the moon passes close to each of these bright pinpoints during every month-long cycle of phases. And when the geometry is just right, it can even cover them up, which it will do to Jupiter on Tuesday. We'll have more about that later in the week, and more about the moon and Mars tomorrow. And we have more skywatching tips and much more about our amazing universe in Stardate magazine. Details at stardate.org. For the University of Texas McDonald Observatory, I'm Billy Henry.
1: And there he goes, magazine in hand, with his two first names. That was very edifying and believable. All right, 7:03 here on WOMR. I'm still Deborah Kay. This is still The Kitchen Sink. And it is time for tonight's mystery vocalist. But before I do that, let me tell you what you heard this last little set. A lot of oldies. We started off with Remote. That song was called Postcard. Must have bought that 25 years ago. After that, Faithless, Rollo Armstrong, and Sister Bliss did Don't Leave. And we finished up with another one of my favorite songs, I Love My Man by Bent. It's just something about... I just really, really like that song. And it is now time for tonight's mystery vocalist. But before we do that, let me tell you that programming on WOMR is underwritten by the Cape Cod Five. 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The event is free and open to the community. More information, including registration details, is available online at alzfamilysupport.com. That's alzfamilysupport.org, excuse me, or by calling 508-896-5170. Until there's a cure, there's community. All right, the mystery vocalist, it is now time for, I don't know, Jane is here to help me with the phones, and she asked me how I came up with this person, and the answer is I truly have absolutely no idea. Just popped into my brain, and I thought, I wonder what this person has been doing. So you had your first clue at the beginning of the show, which was Not Dead, otherwise known as Alive. Here's your second clue. I'm so tempted to not give you any clues because it's a very, very distinctive voice. Let's do that. Let's make it really hard. Okay, that's all I'm going to tell you. Not Dead. 508-487-2619 or send your guest to mysteryvocalist92.1@gmail.com. I kind of have four songs, though the fourth one would give it away, but we'll see. 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

Right. Okay. So far we have two correct guesses, though I can hear Jane talking to someone in the other room. So let's send congratulations to Steve in Dennis, I think a recent person who started playing the mystery vocalist, and Jack in Mattapoisett, who I want to remind you, voting will never end on this, and he voted. This is his email. He names the mystery vocalist and says, much better than either Patty Duke or Shelley Fabre. I'm probably never going to get over that. All right. So tonight's mystery vocalist, as I said, gave you that one clue, born in 1960 in the United Kingdom. His mother left the family when he was three, and he was raised by his dad. And that event produced a song that I would say our mystery vocalist is most well known for. His father was a barber, took care, raised his son, and they got along really well, I think, until our mystery vocalist was an adolescent. He went to art school, but became interested in music after attending the Sex Pistols' Lesser Free Trad Hall performance in 1976. That seems to be a performance where members of Joy Division, it seems like everybody who formed a band after that was in the audience experiencing that concert with the Sex Pistols, which must have been very formidable. And was in a number of groups after that until finally forming the group most of us would probably associate him with in 1985. Here comes song number two. 508-487-2619, or send your guest to mysteryvocalist92.1 at gmail.com.

0: Whoops, that ended faster than I thought it would. Okay, hold on. Hold on, everybody. Kelly and Andy with a mulligan. You got anything, Jane? So a couple of people have not identified the mystery vocalist, but have identified the group that he was associated with. I'm ambivalent about that because you can always, you know, it. You can go to Google to look these things up because some of these people are so obscure. I mean, when Henry would give me people, you had to go to Google. Otherwise, you would have no idea where they were. Oh, I miss him. I miss him so much. So, okay, I'm going to go through the list. So Steve and Dennis, Jack and Mattapoisett, Stephanie, John, and Dan. Thank you, Stephanie. Thank you for the card. I absolutely adore it. I might put it in a frame and stick it up somewhere where I can look at it every single time. Thank you. You were just, I wish other people out there knew how wonderful Stephanie was because she really is just great. Okay, congratulations to Donna and Jimmy Jan, John, the Jaminator in Sandwich, Francis and John in North Egremont, Farland West, Ned in beautiful downtown Harwich, my pals Jonathan and Matthew in Boston, and with a mulligan, so anyone who, Craig and Greg, the cousins.
1: In California. And Kate in Brooklyn, New York.
0: Okay, New York. Why am I writing Brooklyn? I don't know. Because I went to Catholic school and I do what I'm told. Okay, Jonathan and Matthew in Boston. I'm going to give it to Kelly and Andy with a mulligan because they identified the group. Craig and Greg, the cousins in California, and Kate in Brooklyn, New York. If you can only identify the group this person was with, you get half credit, but you can always go to Google just to get the person's name. So here come more clues. This is what we know. Born in 1960 in the United Kingdom, his mother left the family when he was three, and that led to him writing the song that the band is most well known for. His father raised him. He attended art school and became interested in music after attending the 1976 Sex Pistols Lesser Free Trade Hall performance. Joined a lot of groups, in and out of a number of groups, and recorded the song that the group he finally wound up with became famous for, but in 1985, formed the group that most of us would associate him with, and this is what he is best known for. They tried a number of different names, but they finally went with, let's just say our mystery vocalist is a ginger, and leave it at that. 508-487-2619, or mysteryvocalist92.1@gmail.com. Here comes our third song.

0: All right, we've got a couple of more winners. Congratulations to Mary Beth, formerly of Pleasant Street, Steve and Trish in Ann Arbor, Martin and Stan the Pickle Man, I believe, in Provincetown tonight. We have one song to go. So here comes everything. Born in 1960 in the United Kingdom. Mom left the family when I was three. Dad was a barber, raised him, and went to art school. Attended the Sex Pistols' Lesser Free Trade Hall performance in 1976, which sent him on the road to music. By 1985, had formed a group kind of named after his hair, shall we say, and that is what our mystery vocalist is best known for. The group has disbanded, and our mystery vocalist spends a lot of time in Ireland and operates a fishing and hunting tourism business with a former bandmate and also produces wine in Sicily. 508-487-2619 or 800-921-9667, and Jane is handing me... Oh, the whole Northeastern tribe, including Sally the cat, has correctly identified. It's so nice that a cat listens to me. Have also identified tonight's mystery vocalist, Northeast Ham tribe. Okay. All right, here comes our last song. And this is, well, this should tell you everything you need to know. 508-487-2619 or a mystery vocalist 92.1 at gmail.com. If you can't identify the singer, you can look them up. You know the band, you can look the guy's name up in Google, or we will give it to you with a mulligan. Okay, here we go.
1: So this next one is what my manager might call a crowd pleaser.

0: Okay.
1: Hey, it's American Soul.
0: Huh? We have one more, or maybe the phone is ringing right now. We have one more correct guess. Congratulations to Sid in Brooklyn, and I am looking at Jane right now, and she will rush in. But basically, it is over. So who was tonight's mystery vocalist? It was Mick Hucknall, who was the lead singer for Simply Red, who most of us know through Holding Back the Years, which I was going to play, but sometimes that song makes me cry. It's just so sad. So I went with this instead. Jane is not... Do we have another correct guess, Jane? I feel like Walter Cronkite. Of course, you have to be of a certain age to even know who Walter Cronkite is.
2: I know who that is. Jay McDermott.
0: I think Jay McDermott. Okay. No Ian, just Jay?
2: He's the only one that called.
0: Okay. Jay McDermott, who is the husband of our very own Ann McDermott here in P-Town. All right, 17 correct guesses all together. So, as I was saying, the lead singer of Simply Red, which formed in 1985, and it's disbanded and come back together a couple of times, but it's basically done. And he's just... I was thinking about the Commitments. I don't know why. And he popped into my head, and that was when I said to myself, let's see what he's been doing. So, wonderful, wonderful voice. Also, if you've never seen The Commitments, the movie, I would actively recommend that you go see it because it's wonderful, wonderful, wonderful, wonderful, as Lawrence Welk would say. All right. So, before we continue on, I'm going to play... Okay, let's listen to this. This is Freddie Hubbard's version of Bix Beiderbecke's In a Mist. This is the CTI version, engineered by Rudy Van Gelder, and this is one of my all-time favorite songs. It's just a great version. The whole album, Skydive, the theme to The Godfather, it's just a wonderful, wonderful... I keep saying that. It's just a great tune. And when we have this going on in the background... Let me tell you that this program is made possible by members like you and sustaining members like Joe and Meredith Zona, Mike Andrews and Tara Murphy, Scott Penn, Elaine and Buddy Phillips, Steve Slack and Trish Joyce, Jack Connolly, Bonnie Katana, Janice Hirsch, Donna Cohen and Morgan Sandquist, Carol and Billy from Marshfield, Karen and Peter Parker, Patrick Otten, the other Tom and Giselle, Deb Drown and Les MacArthur, Julie and Carlotti in P-Town, Jody and Bill Hodson, Jane Fisher, Jonathan Worth and Matthew Clark, Tony, that very tall man, and Karen, Frank Barringer, Will Sullivan, Laura and Kent Richardson, Mark and Christine Martinez, Mark and Liz Tear, Stephanie Helm, Lonnie Briggs, Sid and Ann, Bob and Sally Rhoda, Sarah and Laura Fisher in memory of Henry Fisher, Barbara in memory of Dana Baum, Mary Beth Wisner, Bob and Carol Bambrick, Roberta Mewshaw, John and Donna Harrison, Barbara Dick and Double Dog Birdie Courier, Ken Field, Marianne Haler, Dave and Helen Gnoss, Karen, Joe, and Sam Walsh, Richard Pask in memory of the lovely Carol Harris, Leisha Fields, Pete and Gretchen Krumpelbeck, Claudia and Levon, Bob and Kathleen Sobolewski, Elaine and Marilyn and Truro, Ginny Delaney, Dan in Nebraska, Lee Monk and Jay Bear, Marcel Graff, Peter Gaccione, John Kreinick and Francis Nestor, Tim and Eric in Chapel Hill, Michelle and Mike Fee, Zig Platter, Cheryl Schwartz, Jan Nelson, Levon in memory of Ella, Martha Coons, Jane and Alan Lucas, they're sitting in the other room, Delilah Petula and Flora May, Tom and Joe in memory of Pam, L.J. Mitchell, John Shea, Bob and Betsy Higgins-Steele, James Farley and Tom Boland, Priscilla Jacket, Russ and Nancy Braun, Christopher Buzek in honor of Bunny Fallon, Peter Falconer, The Night Ranger, Rupert Bankert, Tina and John Ebel, Don Farr, Scott Waldy, David Vargo and Sheila Collins, at home in just Truro, Horatio Potter, Joan Harrington and Sandy Powley, Joyce Tavon and Eric Wilson, and Skip and Marsha Hakala. 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

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This is The Kitchen Sink. I'm Deborah Kay. I'm having a great time. What you heard this past hour. So we started off the hour with our mystery vocalist, who was Mick Hucknall, the lead singer of Simply Red, a ginger. We love a ginger. We heard I'd Rather Go Blind, I Only Have Eyes for You, and Don't Let Me Be Misunderstood. Then a live version of If You Don't Know Me By Now. That's a song that was initially recorded by Harold Melvin and the Blue Notes. Thank you, Jane, for making me look this up. But it was the one done by Simply Red that soared to number one on the Billboard Hot 100 for a couple of weeks. After that, we heard from Freddie Hubbard, In a Mist, one of my favorite tunes that features some of my favorite musicians, Ron Carter, Ayardo, a whole bunch of people. George Benson plays piano on that. After that, some new music, I believe. Nancy Assis, Monica Ryan, Ron Carter again. Toniho Hora and Donald Vega did Nothing Like a Bass. Maya Karen and Adam Ben Ezra did Mercy. Audrey Pound followed that with Bodies of Water. After that, Marianne Bitran, Elaine Apollou, Simon Spang Hansen, and Ale Solomon did All One. Lorenz Alexandria after that with Baltimore Oriole. And we finished up with The Taste of Honey, and that was Andy Bay and the Bay Sisters. And I often wonder about who played that saxophone, and it turns out that's Jerome Richardson on tenor saxophone on that tune. Kenny Burrell was one of the guitarists. Mint Hinton on bass, and it was either Ossie Johnson or Joe Jones on drums. And that's also another album that was engineered, I believe, by Rudy Van Gelder. Not 100% positive, but I'm like 89% positive. All right, so I am with you until 9 o'clock, when it will be Matt with Fort Ridiculous. He's left all his stuff here. He's out having a meal. He's getting ready to bring you 3 hours of really, really fine music. But before we do that, I'd